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1: Welcome. 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
11: Farmers are becoming more and more reliant on technology, as our Ethan Tuttle shows us. That's not just on the ground, but in the air as well.
12: Drones, drones, and more drones. All this flying in preparation for what's coming next.
11: Well, today we're having a certified drone training for to prep people to take the FAA certification exam.
12: Southern's Dr. LaShonda Hodges says it's a great opportunity for students to get hands-on before the big test.
11: Well, in the ag industry, you can have so many different applications.
13: It's changing, like, quickly.
12: Antonio Dyson Jr. is a student in the ag department. He says seeing the technological advancements in recent years has him excited for a career where he can utilize this high-flying equipment.
13: Excitement is the word because time is money. Now it's being cut down very short as far as the computer and the technology that's being brought into it.
12: Southern is working on educating more students on drone flight in coordination with Alcorn State University.
14: We have a 360 zoom with a camera zoom 360.
12: Professor Azali Muhammad is the drone director at ASU. He says both programs are coming together to help bridge a gap between aging farmers and the next generation, one that's grown up with tech at their fingertips.
14: Farmers are getting older, and it's hard to get the younger generation to get into farming. So me and Dr. Anderson came with the idea we inject advanced technology into drones, and we're inviting more people to come to drones to be used in the agriculture.
12: Muhammad says the research and development isn't slowing down anytime soon. Features these drones have can enable students to map land, track elevation change, and even help save crops.
14: Each year, the advanced technology becomes more AI they inject into the drones, the more we can get the drones to do.
12: Ethan Tuttle, WAFB, 9 News.
11: So that agricultural drone market is truly massive. According to Fortune Business Insights, it's projected to reach nearly $24 billion in value by 2032. We'll be right back.
15: For more information, call Azali Muhammad at 225-229-1788.

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0: In the name of Allah, the Beneficent, the Most Merciful, the Truthful, and the Most Just. I greet all of you once again who are hungry and thirsty for the true understanding of the Word of God, both the natural and spiritual truth. I greet you all with the greeting words of peace. May Allah's salam alaikum. I had a person to call me a little before it was time for our meeting and wanted to question me about our religion. And I'm going to begin with that person. If you're listening, you can press 5-star on your keypad, and the brother will see your hand go up, and you can question me. I don't do private teachings, classes, because sometimes what's said can be misunderstood, and people will say I said something that I did not say. I've found that most people are not very good listeners. You have to practice listening before you become a good listener, before you become good at it. I guess the person changed their mind. But as I said, you press 5 and then hit the star key, and that will make your hand, it'll let your hand go up, and you can ask me what you want to ask me. Meanwhile, we had some people waiting from last night. Go ahead, brother.
1: I guess we have someone right now. Sheol is the screen name.
0: Sheol?
1: Yes, sir.
0: Okay.
1: He says, if the Nation of Islam, FBI, Chicago, threaten or harass one more poor minority, they should be dissolved. They're the new J. Edgar Hoover in the black community.
0: No wonder you use the name Sheol. Is that another name for hell? Yeah. Well, we know what that's about. What do you mean? What are you coming in here for? Asking me about the Nation of Islam, the FBI, and that kind of stuff. You know this is the new Nation of Islam, and you know we're not associated with none that you claiming. Now, if you say one more word to me, because you started off with bad intentions, now say another, print something else, and I'm going to send you to Sheol. Just type up me, hit anything. You lying devil. Let me know if you hear any another word from that.
1: Yes, sir.
0: Okay. Now, let me tell you something, brother and sister. I can be your best friend or the worst enemy. You never dreamed of an enemy as good at it, at being your enemy, as me. Why did I say good at it? Because even when I do what I do to you, Allah in His Word have gave me permission. I'm not the enemy of a person simply because of some gossip that I heard about them. I'm not the enemy of a person simply because I saw them do a deed that was bad. But these six things doth the Lord hate: a proud look, a lying tongue. You hear me? Will you come in here and get off suggesting that I'm part of the FBI? You know, now I've seen this in movies. If people are undercover in law enforcement, and you ask them specifically, are you a police officer? Are you a FBI agent or whatever? Now, according to the movies, they can't say no. Do you understand? So they have to try to make you think they said no. And what kind of question is that to ask me? Something like that, and put on the dog and make it look like. See, because what if a man asks you, are you the police officer, and you tell him no? Well, then you kind of entrapping that individual, aren't you? They call that entrapment, don't they? So now, I guess that stupid person, yeah, stupid person, come in here talking to me about what he should be over there talking to them people that's calling themselves Nation of Islam. You know, people know there's a difference between the Nation of Islam and the New Nation of Islam, because they ask me about that all of the time, don't they? It's just like people come in here trying to connect me to those who I have repeatedly said they don't have true Islam. Why would you come in here trying to connect me to something that you don't find no kind of way me connected to? But you going to try to put the square peg into a round hole. I'm going to throw your lying behind into hell. That's what I will do. Now, who was next? You remember I told you to skip them bad actors to the front of the line.
1: Yeah, well, I hear
0: something. Okay.
1: Ron 24.
0: Mm-hmm.
1: He says, this man shot Malcolm

0: What else, Rich? Let me see. When did Malcolm killed? In 65? Man, I was 14 years old in 1965 when Malcolm got killed. You say I was a 14-year-old walking around, went up to Malcolm and shot Malcolm. I didn't even know nothing about Islam back then. Boy, y'all something. Who's next? That is so ludicrous that I think he was joking, telling a joke. But anyway, we don't carry guns, man. Malcolm is the one that told you saw standing up there with a rifle at a window. They showed a picture of him standing up at a window with a rifle and whatnot. When he was following the Honorable Elijah Muhammad, Malcolm didn't carry guns. The followers of the Honorable Elijah Muhammad was forbidden to carry guns. So you got your people mixed up. Them people that was that shot Malcolm, they wasn't following the Honorable Elijah Muhammad. You know what the messenger said about some of that? He said, the nation is honeycombed with hypocrites. Yeah. You see, you know what a hypocrite is. That's somebody who say one thing, but they're doing something else. Do you understand? So that's why that said to be Nation of Islam had to go down. It was just serving a purpose, which was to get me acquainted with the Honorable Elijah Muhammad. The whole thing was set up because the messenger was looking for one man in particular, the black man that he had a message for. But it was a particular black man. And that black man was the one that Allah said he was going to create and then breathe into that black man of his spirit. And that I'm that black man. And when the messenger felt my presence, then he knew that, as he said, the Savior has arrived. That's what he said. And the rest is history. I've been working and building ever since. He woke me up. Now, who was next?
1: The next person is P99. He says, Jesus is Lord.
0: Well, Jesus was Lord when he was here, but he said that in the ninth chapter of John and the fifth verse. He said, as long as I am in the world, I am the light of the world. Well, as long as he was in the world, he was the Lord of the world. But he's not in the world now. That's why he said, Father, keep through thine own name those men that thou gavest me, for all mine are thine, and thine are mine. That's why people who truly believe in Jesus, they're starting to listen to me. Because they realize that I'm the one Jesus was telling them was going to give them their salvation. Jesus couldn't save the son of perdition. He said, of all you gave me, none of them is lost but the son of perdition. So if he was Lord of all, why couldn't he save one? Because he wasn't the Lord of all. Do you understand? I'm the Lord of all. That's why those who you heard us teach you that they are devils, you see me offering salvation to them because I can change them. I'm the only one that can change. That's why so many white people now listening to me. There's more white people listening to me tonight than black people. So, and I don't blame them. I remember the messenger said, if it was me, I wouldn't never leave your door. You'd wake up looking at me. You'd go to bed at night looking at me. Why? Because what can you offer someone that's more important than their life? Huh? No, no. The Word of God is life, and without it. And when I say the Word of God is life, I'm talking about the understanding of the Word of God. Because if you don't have an understanding of it, you ain't got the Word of God. See, that's how I can stand up here and say ain't nobody on this planet but me that you can get the true understanding of the Word of God from. I'm the only begotten S-U-N of God. You see? The Word is God, and I'm the only one that have the true understanding of. So I'm the only one with the light. That makes me the Son of righteousness. The Bible and the Quran is the instruction in righteousness. And I am the only one who can read and understand the instructions. So you have to come to me. As I live, saith the Lord, every knee shall bow before me, and every tongue shall confess unto God, unto the truth that I speak. For God is the truth. Next.
1: Joe Beck. He says, nope, I'm out of here. This guy.
0: There you go. Now see, now that man got some intelligence. You see, he didn't, wait a minute, finish reading what he said. He might.
1: He said, this guy is out of his mind.
0: Well, have you ever, if you go back and listen to the teaching of the Holy Scriptures, go back to the part that you can read where they call Jesus said he was possessed of devils, called Muhammad a madman. Every messenger of God was deemed to be, what do you say, losing their mind or then lost their mind. And so he said, I'm out of here. Yeah. Why did he run? Think over it for a moment. Now, here I'm teaching a religion. And this man obviously thinks he has a good religion. Why didn't he say, like the one he claimed to believe in, come, let's reason about this thing. You don't say a man that lost his mind and you haven't had a discussion with him. I didn't hear you. Just because somebody says something that you don't agree with don't mean that they crazy. I didn't hear you. See what I'm talking about? Why do you think I talk to people? I mean, people say some way out stuff to me. And then when I ask them, why did a good example was the man that said he was what monkey?
1: Proudest monkey.
0: And I said, proudest monkey? You know, that sounds crazy. And when I talked to him, that was the name of a song that he had heard that had some lyrics in it that made him think. Do you understand? And so you don't just write people off as being crazy or something because they say something that you find a little far-fetched. You know? But no. Well, but at least he ain't sticking around and he gone now, right? I'm out of here. Well, that's your loss. You know? I'm out of here. Yeah. You never truly was in here. You see? You're so used to listening for permission. You know, most people listen not for learning. They listen for permission to keep believing what they already believe. So whenever you say something that contradicts what they believe, I'm out of here. You out of here because what you believe in is so weak that it cannot be questioned or contradicted without you feeling hurt or without you feeling like you being attacked or whatnot. When you attack Islam, as far as I'm concerned, you're not attacking me. You're attacking God. And God is well able to defend himself and me. Do you understand? So I love to talk to people that think they can attack Islam. You can't. Well, you can try. You are coming up against an irresistible force and an immovable object when you meet me. I love to get in back and forth with people, and next thing you know, they little facade of calmness and peace cracks, and the next thing you know, a snake pops out. You find out it was just an egg with a snake hibernating inside of it. So, you know. Come on, who was that? Before I show y'all some other things that, you know, is happening all of the time, and you don't know about it unless you start, you know, looking and finding out what's, trying to find out what's really going on in the country and in the world. There's some terrible stuff happening. You know, the Dead Sea ain't dead no more. Some parts of it got fish swimming around in pure water in the Dead Sea. I mean, that's really strange, isn't it? Resurrection, that's a little sign that you're in the day of resurrection, even the Dead Sea being resurrected. come on, give me the next.
1: Rampage 18B.
0: Uh-huh.
1: He says, name one country that's better off after having Islam take over.
0: This one? You see how I'm taking over? And this is true Islam. You can't, I don't know no other no nation that Islam took over. You name one that Islam took over. I'm the only one speaking, and I'm taking over the whole world with Islam. If you don't believe it, come in here and talk to me. I can make you bear me witness that Islam is the best and only religion. Come on. Now you're scared. Now for a man to make a boast like that, and you, I know you got a bad taste in your mouth for Islam because you've been meeting me. Let me explain something to you. There are preachers now who are telling people that America is not no Christian country. It is not a Christian nation. And then he starts enumerating why. Now, we're gonna go to this. Me and you, we're going to have a thing here. Let's see. Give me a minute. And I'll bring it up. Just a moment.
2: I love it when real pastors are not afraid to speak the truth about.
0: Now, this is the name of this is a woke pastor. What, do you know where the term woke come from? Most of you don't know where. I bet you don't even know what lowrider means. You run about there. We invented lowrider. When I was my generation, we did that. But first, just a moment. Let me see. Woke pastor. Speaks the truth.

conservatives can't handle. You know, conservative is just another term for racist.

I see. Yeah. Woke pastor. Let me make sure I'm spelling it right. Speaks the truth conservatives can't handle. Just a moment.

0: Try it again. He started talking to them about their history. Well, I guess it's just on Facebook. I don't have no Facebook. See if you can find it on Facebook there. And send it to me so I can let people hear it. Woke pastor. Just a moment. Now they done took it away. Woke pastor speaks the truth conservatives can't handle. And it's Kyle Lee, K-Y-L-E, and then L-E-E. And I guess that's following him on Facebook. A white pastor is saying this. Huh? So the pastor, he was, you know, all of them listening to me now, and they know I'm here with the truth. The truth has come, and falsehood must vanish. While you're searching for that, read what the next person said, and I'll let you.
1: The next person is, well, the same person that you told to call in, and he's still typing. He says, for one, Egypt.
0: Well, you still don't get it, do you? I told you that all of that which you have been calling Islam, that's not Islam. It's just like what the rednecks and stuff call Christianity. That wasn't actually the teachings of Jesus, even though they claim Christianity is the followers of Jesus. Jesus didn't teach you to murder people. Jesus didn't teach you to enslave people. That's what this preacher's telling them. While you looking for it, I'm going to let you hear with some of the stuff that he's saying here. Man, this is some deep stuff. Let's see here.
2: America, especially coming out of a white pastor's mouth, this is what's needed.
3: There has never been a Christian nation. You don't live in one now. Never will be. A Christian nation would never have killed and displaced 20 million Native Americans who are still left out and living in poverty. A Christian nation would never have thought that owning slaves was pleasing to God, or that it lined up with Scripture in any way, shape, or size. And we not only practiced it, but we were so obsessed with it that we went to war about it. We had a civil war. And in that civil war, 500,000 Americans died. That's more than Americans that died in World War II or any other war we've ever had. Our own Civil War. We killed 500,000 people.
0: I want them to hear him saying, see him saying. See, the messenger had told us that there are white Muslims in America. A Muslim will tell the truth even if it's on himself. Do you understand? You notice he said we? Huh? You know, the first step to repentance is to acknowledge your guilt. Huh? You better do something. Because I'm judging all of you. You may not believe I'm your judge, but know this. Just because you don't believe it, don't mean it, that I'm not. I see your boy didn't print nothing else to me. He must think I got some kind of authority. Mr. Sheol. I remember. If you print another word to me, you let me know. I'll send him to Sheol. What's the name of it, bro? What?
1: I want you to go into our YouTube studio. That's where I have it.
0: Okay. YouTube. Yeah, I don't know nothing. There it is. Okay. Now what?
1: Go to the uploads here and videos.
0: Let's see. Go to uploads. What? What's the name of it? Uploads?
1: One second.
0: Well, now don't talk to me like I'm literate like you. You know I'm illiterate. Content?
1: Yes, sir.
0: I'm a quick study, though.
1: Yes, sir.
0: You think that just because I'm illiterate, man, I learned pretty quick. Now what?
1: One second, so we can see why it's not showing here. Sir, click up here, you see where it says videos.
0: Video?
1: But click the thing next to it that says shorts.
0: Shorts.
1: Yes, sir. And it should be the first option.
0: Woke pastor speaks the truth. Well, tell me something. Where does the term woke come from? What do you see? They use that term, and you don't realize that people that hate woke people. They villainize woke people. They are telling you something about themselves. They are telling you that they are devils. Those who villainize a person by calling them woke, they are confessing that they are devils by calling them other people woke. Why is that? How many times you done been trying to wake somebody up and you told them you be shaking? Wake up, wake up. And they hard to wake up. And you kept on shaking them and they say, I'm woke. Huh? That's the past tense of wake, ain't it? Okay, now look what the book says in the 15th chapter of Corinthians. I'm just trying to show you how to identify the devil. See, the devil, he wears colors like you do clothes. Now, W.D. Muhammad said that. And I think he said that way back when Allah was visiting him. And that was in, I think he said it in 75. And he said the devil wear colors like you do clothes. And I wasn't his follower. But whenever he, I kept up with what was going on everywhere. I still do. You notice I show you what's happening in the news here and there and everywhere. That's my job. If I'm going to judge the world, I got to know what's going on in the world. Do you understand? So I remember once my wife told me that this sister captain came into the

0: and was having problems with. Do
1: yeah.
0: you understand? And there are black people who devise illusions and trickery to use against you. And that, but by nature, that is not us. You know, that, but by the nature of the knowledge that you find in our history, that is not, we were not what you call devils. We had the devil in us. And we brought the devil out of us so we could study the evil under a 100% evil person. I mean, what, look, white folks, tell me something. If we had did to you what you did to us, would you say there was some good in us? You can't have no claim on goodness after how you've treated us these past 400 years. What in you allowed you to do that to us? I tell you, as I said, we made you the devil. And part of it was letting you think that we was going to commit genocide on you. And that's what Yaqub told you, that 6 days shall you labor, but after 6,000 years, your brother from the east is going to come and eat you up. And you thought that meant destroy you. Do you understand? And so the Ku Klux Klan, they kind of told it when they said, we are protecting the great white race. Protecting you from what? They considered themselves the protectors of white people from black people who planned to commit genocide against white people. You can't blame the man for that. If that's what he was thinking, now it becomes clear. Do you understand? He didn't care what you was, how you was acting. He said, well, I know what you're planning on doing to me at the end. And he knew we had some kind of power. So instead of doing unto others as he would like others to do unto him, he did it unto us before we did it to him. That's what he was. That's what, do unto others before they do it to you. Do unto you. So you've heard that one before, haven't you? But you didn't know where that was coming from, did you? Okay. Well, I do know where it was coming from. And now I'm here to tell him, no, that ain't what we had planned. Not to kill you, but to get rid of the mind that was put in you to make you do the things that you did in order to get me here. See, because I wouldn't be here if it hadn't been a need for me. You see, but the whole world needs me now. Y'all ain't never going to get along. Look at you. Don't no nation trust each other. Nobody trusts nobody. Why? Because all of you are liars. Everybody putting on an act. You go to church and you pretend to believe in God. When you ain't never believed in God, you made your own religion up and said and signed God's name to it. That's what you did. That's called forgery. Who is more unjust than he who forges a lie against Allah? Huh? How you know your religion is against the truth? Because your religion can't be found in the truth. You can't find Sunni Islam in the Holy Quran. You can't find Shiite Islam in there. You can't find Christianity in the Bible or the Quran. You can't find none of y'all's religion. Mormon, Catholic, Protestant, Baptist, Methodist, Episcopal, Seventh-day Adventist, Scientology. You all made them up.

0: And I'm here to do away with them. All of them. And I'm doing away with them. I know I ain't had but a few people in here with me last night. About 6,500. What is 6,500 compared to 6 billion or 7 billion people? But just give it time. People gonna wake up in a little while. And so this preacher here, see, they gonna help me wake you up. Now, listen good now. See, because if you say, and I'm gonna let you say it, you say a Christian is someone who believes in the teachings of Jesus. Jesus said, not everyone that say unto me, Lord, Lord, shall enter into the kingdom of heaven, but he that doeth the will of my Father. Huh? Islam, entire submission to the will of God. So Muslims is the true Christians, because that's what we do. We submit to the will of God. Y'all don't. You make your own will and then sign God's name on it. You got your own covenant that you done made with your church. Your covenant is to say, with hell we are at agreement. Hell is misunderstanding. And your agreement with hell shall not stand, and your covenant with misunderstanding, your covenant with death shall be disannulled. Yes, sir.
1: As he so said, I thought Allah was not anyone's father.
0: Do you know what father means? If you uttered something, are you not the father of that? I didn't hear you. See, you don't know the language that you're speaking. But I'm a master of this language. So don't come to me with that crazy talk. So Jesus was lying? Is that what you're saying? Jesus was lying by calling God his father? Is that what you're saying?

0: And Jesus said, you are of your father the devil. Jesus is talking about the mind that's in you. The mind that's in you is the father of the words that's coming out of your mouth. And the deeds and actions that you're doing, you obeying your father. I didn't hear you. What about it, brother? You see, the term father has more than one meaning. You know, when you look at Islam, well, who authored it? Well, the very name of it tells you who authored it. Entire submission to the will of God. Well, who authored that? God did. You in your a man's home is his castle. You don't have to wonder who made the rules in a house. Who stand up to say, hey, don't do that in here? If they speak it like that, you know, children, they don't talk that. They say, daddy, my daddy said you can't do that in here. But when the one who owned the house speak, he tell you, no, don't you do that. Not in here. Huh? Well, why not? Because I said so. That's why not. Thou shalt not kill. Do that sound like somebody that don't own nothing? Don't you kill. Don't you steal. And honor your father and your mama. I didn't hear you. So these is instructions from the owner of the house. You see, that's what the Holy Scriptures are. They are instructions from the owner of the universe and the earth in particular. You see? Just like now, the earth is listening to its Lord and it's being made fit. You see? That's why the storms and the heat and all this stuff happening. It's the earth now is returning to the Lord. Yeah. We gave it to you, and now we let it out to you, and now we're taking it back. And all of you who don't want me to rule over you, as the book says, you know, we're giving you an offer of heaven, an offer of peace. To bring an end to the poverty, to bring an end to sickness and diseases, and an end to jails, an end to crime, period. That's what I'm offering you. And you turning it down? Well, you come in my class, you find peace in here until you try to break the peace. And then you find out that I can drop you into hell. Now, this is not a joke. Now, I want you to listen to this man. Let's see here.
1: I love it when real pastors are not afraid to speak the truth about America, especially coming out of a white pastor's mouth. This is what's needed.
2: There has never been a Christian nation. You don't live in one now, and never will be. A Christian nation would never have killed and displaced 20 million Native Americans who are still left out and living in poverty. A Christian nation would never have thought that owning slaves was pleasing to God, or that it lined up with Scripture in any way, shape, or size. And we not only practiced it, but we were so obsessed with it that we went to war about it. We had a civil war. And in that civil war, 500,000 Americans died. That's more than Americans that died in World War II or any other war we've ever had, our own civil war. We killed 500,000 of our own people so people could have the right to own other people as property.
0: That was short and to the point. They don't call it shorts for nothing. Yeah. Here's a, what is?
3: Charlene Harrison is the minister of Lorraine Livingston. I think he's a Baptist minister out of South.
0: Well, like I said, I mean, that shows you right there what Christianity is worth. You know, they're just a nation full of hypocrites. And now it's time for the truth to come. God never sent a religion called Christianity. His religion has been his religion as long as he's been him. It's from everlasting to everlasting. Islam, entire submission, absolute submission to God. Huh? It don't get no simpler than that. What does God want? Want you to do what he did? Huh? But he put a little quirk in that. Because he gave you a free will. I want you to do what I tell you, but you can choose not to. But if you choose not to, you're going to die. The wages of doing your own choice and doing your own thing, the wages of sin is death. What is sin? Doing other than what God wanted you to do. Doing other than, what do you think you doing when you disobey the truth that guides you to life? You are choosing death. The truth that guides you to peace guides you to life. It's like you hear people say, rest in peace after somebody dies. They ain't resting in no peace. That person's gone. You got to be alive to experience peace. But while you was alive, you never experienced peace because you was doing your own thing. I made peace and created evil. Once the way to peace is offered, once the way to peace is formed and created and made, I should say, for the Holy Scriptures were made. That's why we got them and we can hold them in our hands. Allah made a covenant, an agreement with human beings that if you follow this, you will end up in perfect peace. Do you understand? If you don't, evil is your destination. There's only one road that leads to peace, and that's the pathway that the prophets laid out. As David said, Lord, your word is a lamp unto my feet and a light unto my path. And now, he also told you in the 23rd Psalm. You see, the Bible and the Holy Quran are called the Word of God. I was told to take them and eat them up. Son of man, take the book and eat it up. And I became what I ate. So I'm leading you in the path of righteousness for my name's sake. Because the word of God, the book, it can't guide you. Because it cannot speak. It does not have the power of expression. So I have to do it for my name's sake. You know, when you got the same name as somebody else, sometimes people say, hey, namesake. Well, the printed word, that's why it's written, that the Father, the Son, and the Holy Ghost, these three are one. Well, the Father is the thought. The Son is the printed word. And the Holy Ghost is the spoken word out of the mouth of the one who God said, take it and eat it up, and then go and speak with it. And these three are one. I am the Father, I am the Son, and I am the Holy Spirit. Do you understand? We are in agreement with each other. That's what I'm telling you. What the word says, I say. And where the word came from, it was the thought that was in Jesus, Moses, David, Solomon. It came out of their thoughts. They were inspired to speak those things. Their mind that was in them inspired their tongue to speak those words. And then they were printed. And the Son of Man was delivered into the hands of sinful men who would take it and start using it to enslave people, burning people as witches, and all that kind of stuff. Do you understand? And it was put in languages that would never be able to understand it. See, God knows what to do. He don't want you to understand something. It's easy. He just put it in language and give you languages and stuff that would never guide you to the true nature of that book. You see? You can't understand no scripture if you don't have it in English and have me as your teacher. That just ain't gonna, you ain't gonna never understand. And proof of that, you got 45,000 religions. And all of them is a lie. Yeah. And I say that boldly. I didn't whisper that. It said the Lord himself shall descend from scripture with a shout, with the words of the archangel, and with the truth of God. That's it. The word is God. Because God means granter of dominion. It's an acronym. A foolish man was in here, I think it was yesterday or day before. Somebody, when I showed him, name something that you can do or something that you can accomplish that you can have without the truth. He said, my mind. You ain't got no mind without the truth. You got death. You see, falsehood don't create nothing. Well, so yes. What is it?
3: That's what your Corbin is his screen name.
0: Mm-hmm.
3: He says pure blasphemy.
0: Okay, what's blasphemy about saying that the word is God?
3: He says I will gladly debate.
0: Okay, come on now. This is it. Come on in here. And let's hear what you got to say. Because, look, let me tell you something. You remember what I told you last night? If you are wrong about something that you truly believe in, people who agree with you will never correct you. You have to talk to people who don't agree with you, and let them put forth evidence. So give him the number and everything. Let him come on in. Okay. Okay. We have, what's his name?
3: Corman Up.
0: Corman Up. Yeah. He chose a Navy term. Corman is what you know, generally you're talking about a Navy man. Medical people are called corpsmen, you know. Anyway, press 5-star on your keypad. Hit the number 5 and then hit the star key. And I'm interested in what you have to say. He's not still typing, is he? Okay. All right. Come on, my man. Come on in here. Let's hear what you got to say. You know, for me to stand up here and say all of these things that I'm saying and not be willing to have a discussion with someone who disagrees would tell you that something is wrong. You know, if you really believe something that you are saying, you got some kind of basis for your belief in it. So you welcome the opportunity to discuss it with someone. So I'm ready to discuss with him why I said what I said. Now, you come on in and tell me why you say it's blasphemy. Now, what is the blasphemy that you're saying that I committed? What am I showing irreverence for that deserves me to show reverence to it? What are you saying? Come on now. Don't pull the ringo on me. You remember when in Tombstone, when Doc met up with Ringo at the final end of it, and Ringo told, because he thought Doc was Wyatt Earp. So I didn't think you had it in you. And Doc told him, I'm your huckleberry. And Ringo bucked his eyes. And he said, Doc told him, Johnny Ringo, you look like somebody just walked over your grave. And he said, fight not with you, Doc. He said, I beg to differ, sir. Boy, bullies or something. When you call them out and they see that it ain't the one that they used to bullying, then they got excuses. Do you understand? So he said, no, we started a game we never got to finish. He said, I was just fooling about. And then Doc told him, well, I wasn't. So, was you just fooling about, or you really willing? Read them last words of his. I'll welcome the opportunity to. He said, I'll argue with you at any time.
3: He said,
0: I will gladly debate this heretic. Well, climb on through the ropes. Get in the ring with me and debate. Come on. See, now you done punked yourself in front of all them people that you were trying to show off of. What? You didn't think I would talk to you? Oh, you used to talking to liars. People who saying a lot of things, and when you call them on it, they don't want to talk to you. I'm not like that. I wouldn't have said it if I wasn't willing to talk to you about it. Come on in here. Will y'all tell that man to come in here? I mean, he called me a heretic. Boy, this is rich. He probably don't even know the meaning of heretic. You know, people like that, they quote what they hear others say that they think sounds intelligent. And so they can sound intelligent. But you know, there's an old saying. A wise man can act a fool, but a fool cannot act a wise man. Don't you know when you call somebody heretic or say they, you committed blasphemy or whatnot, that requires a conversation. And if you wasn't up to a conversation, you should have never let that fly off the handle of your typewriter. Because now it makes you look like a liar. It makes you look foolish. Because you said something that you can't back up. Every false word that men shall speak, they shall give account of it in the day of judgment. Now you see them false words you spoke? The last thing you expected was me to tell you to come on in here and let's debate. See, I ain't on no time schedule. This is my broadcast. So I can do that right now. I ain't got to wait until tomorrow or whatnot. I can stay on as long as I want to stay on. Now look at you. Sitting there with egg on your face. Who was next, brother?
3: The next person is Zizo. He says, I thought Islam didn't believe in the Trinity.
0: I don't know what you thought this. The Bible and the Holy Quran are Muslim scriptures. Now, how did you think that Islam did not agree with Jesus when he talked about the Father, Son, and Holy Spirit? I don't believe in the Christian definition of it. They don't know what they're talking about. They're just like you got people in this, especially in the United States. People generally have a first, middle, and last name. John Edward Doe. Okay, these three are one. Same thing. Father, the thought. Written word, the Son. Spoken word, the Holy Ghost. You can't see a word, so the word is a ghost. It rides on an invisible wave, sound wave, to your ear, but you don't see it, but you hear it. But if you want to see it, you must look at the Son, which is the Holy Scripture. And when the Holy Scriptures, where did they come from? They came from the mind of the inspired mind of the one who spoke, who first spoke it. The same was in the beginning with God. The Word was with God. And every messenger that brought a scripture, they were gods. And that's what the scripture says. The scripture says he called them gods to whom the Word of God came. You see? And so the thought is the Father, the written word is the Son, and the spoken word is the Holy Ghost. And those three must agree in one. And they do. In me. See? So I baptize you in the name of the Father, of the thought, of the Son, the written word, and the Holy Spirit, the spoken word. I give you understanding of it and show you where the understanding came from. So. Yes.
3: 307 Playground. He says, you teach lies.
0: What lie have I taught? You can get yourself $100,000. Come in here and show me where I taught a lie. Come on now, you got a chance to get $100,000. So you ought to jump at that. I'm waiting. Send him the number. Don't you sit down and don't give him the number. Give the man the number. 601-909-9135. 601-909-9135. And then when you get in, hit this. 968-280. That's the access code. Now, when you get that 968-280, and then when you get in the room, press the number five, and hit the star key, and the technician will unmute you, and then you can come in here and get that money.
3: He's still typing, sir.
0: Uh-uh, don't keep typing. Now, if you keep typing, I'm going to know you the lie. And then I don't want to hear no more from you. What is he typing now?
3: He says the Quran is not holy.
0: No, that don't work now. You called me a teacher of lies. And I said, come in here and point out one lie that I have told, and then I will give you $100,000. Now, you just committed blasphemy when you said that the Holy Quran is not holy. But first, I want you to give me your proof. If you can prove that it's not holy, I'll stop reading from it. I tell you what, you stop right there. You threw typing in here and throwing insults. If you type another word after I finish saying what I'm going to say, I'm going to throw you in hell. Nah. Don't type nothing else. Because if you really were convicted and convinced that what you were saying was true, you wouldn't be typing. You'd be talking to me. Now, I want you to stop. This is my class, and you do what I say in my class or leave. I don't want you to type now another word. Okay. Now, who was next, brother? You let me know if he disobeyed me.
3: Yes, sir. Okay. Next person is Lost Cause 187.
0: Lost Cause.
3: He says, you're old.
0: Yes, I am old. That's, you're right. Relatively speaking, I'm old. I said relatively, because relative to you all, you know, I don't already live longer than my daddy. My daddy was 72. He was 72 when he passed. So you telling me that I'm old, what that had to do with anything? Really? I mean, what my age got to do with it? Is that a new person? Well, you know, they do that, you know, that. Remember when the devil was in the land of the Gadarenes? Cousin is bitten. I'm going to let him do it right. Let him get it off his chest. Let him get it off his chest. Do you hear yourself cussing and going on and got nerve enough to be talking about you? What? Who can you guide? And you sitting up there letting your mouth, you kiss your mama with that mouth? It's all right. I know this kind of stings, don't it? When you hear somebody condemning something that you've been believing in, I couldn't condemn it if it was not a lie. You can't condemn the truth. You can only condemn a lie, and then people get mad at you because you done took away their lies. So now, if you think that I'm saying something that I shouldn't, stop cussing and come in and talk to me. I always give first-timers a break. I don't, you know, I have the authority to cast you into hell, but I'm not going to do that because, you know, you've been in a world that lies, you know, Jim Jones, David Koresh. It's just been liar after Jim and Tammy Faye Baker, Joel Osteen, and all these people out here, T.D. Jakes, Rev Mike. I mean, it's been a bunch of liars coming to people. And so, and naturally, when people first see me and hear me, and here's another nigga up here lying. And so then they start cussing. what you cussing about? You know, calm yourself down. Listen to what I'm saying. If what I say is not correct, I'll let you tell me. You ain't got to be cussing and swearing and going on. Just call the number. Call in. You know, free long distance now. You can call long distance. You can't claim that you can't afford to call. You can call any place in the U.S. Without all them excess charges and stuff. So you call up and talk to me. Then you can question me for proof of the things that I say. You got a right to do that. So calm yourself down and I'll get on the phone. Let's talk.
3: Person before him,
0: as
3: you said, you told him
0: don't say anything else. He started back typing again. Is he new? I think so. Well, I can't throw the man in hell, and it's his first time coming in here. Well, he got issues. So, but I'll tell you this, young man. You have an opportunity to talk back to somebody that you think is crazy. You have an opportunity to talk back real time to someone that you think is misleading people. Why not avail yourself of that opportunity? Why not come in and talk to me? But remember now, that typewriter can't talk back to you and say, what you just typed ain't true. That typewriter, that keyboard that you typing on, it can't argue with you. Did you see Enter the Dragon? And Bruce Lee was standing up in front of an opponent and getting ready to have a martial arts contest. And the opponent of him held the board up in front of Bruce Lee's face, and then he hit that board, and the board broke. And Bruce told him, he said, boards do not punch back. That typewriter, it don't talk back to you. Come in here and say what you got to say to me, because I can talk back.

0: I'm the oldest man on this planet. So you ain't offended me because you call me old man. Compared to me, everybody else is babies. Okay.
1: Now you should be tight. Mental illness comes off.
0: Okay, mental illness. Yes, it comes in all shapes and forms, including sitting down at a typewriter, typing when you could have been talking to the person that you were making a judgment about. Do you think that you can get away with making judgments about someone and don't have to face them? You should have saw a miracle on, what was that? On what? Miracle on 34th Street. They called a man crazy because his name was Kris Kringle, and he said he's the real Santa Claus. and they had to face him in court. And in the end, the post office saved him. Because they got the post office on the line and say, you delivering, you get mail every year addressed to Santa Claus. And what you do with it? And said yes, we get a little mail from people. Were you destroying mail? No, we don't destroy it. Well, where is it? And then the emotion to the people, bring mail in here. He said, well, I guess it's to him. And then gave it to Chris. So, I want you to come in here and just, you know, when a person is crazy, it don't take long to see that. Who needs to listen for hours and hours to a man that's crazy before they can come to a conclusion that he's crazy? You know, last Sunday people was in there listening to me for 6 hours or 7 hours. And, you know, who are you? I mean, you done came out of nowhere and you called me crazy, but you're scared to have a conversation with me. Do you not see the flaw in your plan? That's like a man claiming that Muhammad Ali is a bum. He's a bum. I could whip him. But get in the ring with him. I don't feel like it right now. If you didn't feel like it, you shouldn't have said nothing. Come on, get in here with me. Let me hear what you got.
1: Now it says, you think you can send somebody to hell, do it, little man.
0: See, now he heard me say I wasn't going to do it. Now, come in here tomorrow night and act like that. You're going to have time to go back and study this. When you come in here tomorrow, it's after I have spoken to you. And then I would be glad to oblige you. You know, I know you don't know what you're doing, nor what you asking for. So you better call whoever told you about me. And you had better go and look at what the Son of Man has authority to do. Now, if you got some proof I'm not the Son of Man, then you can offer it up. And if it's sound, if it's facts, I'll shut my broadcast down. And I will thank you for showing me that this ain't my job. You do know the Son of Man was given authority to execute the judgment of God. That's in the 5th chapter of John, around the 26th verse. And if I throw you in hell, that's where you're going to be. And I'll tell you something. The first, the little tightness that you feel in the front of your forehead when you disrespected me, that's your warning. Now, I'm telling you, you better back off, man. Okay. What?
1: Somebody else.
0: Okay.
1: Mustafa El Grange.
0: Mm-hmm.
1: He said, let's have that conversation you were craving.
0: Well, call in. Ain't nobody stopping you from calling in but your fear in the atmosphere. We used to say that when we got ready to fight and somebody was still woofing. He said, well, look, man, ain't nothing standing between me and you but your fear in the atmosphere. If you feel froggish, you go ahead and leap. Him the number. Okay. Mustafa, come on in here. I'm always interested in people who disagree with me. Because I'm going to tell you something. The one thing that I'm afraid of is to mislead people. To unknowingly mislead people that put their trust in me. I don't want to be responsible for nobody being lost. Now, I truly believe that I'm the Lord, that I'm the Son of Man. And I truly believe that what Allah has given me came from Allah. That's why I say Allah gave it to me. Now, Allah didn't give me no lie. If I got a lie, then the devil will trick me. Do you understand? Now, dispense with all of the typing and just come in here and show me that I'm teaching something that's not true. What?
1: Now he says, nah, a call is too formal for you.
0: Yeah, Yeah. Right. Call is too. I'll tell you what, has he been in here before? Okay, well, I'm gonna let him off the hook, too. All these new people. I'm going to tell you something. The scripture says, if I had not come and spoken unto them, they would not have had sin. But now they have no cloak for their sin. He that hateth me, let me show you where I'm getting this from. This is the 16th chapter, or pardon me, the 15th chapter of the book of John. It says in the 22nd verse, if I had not come and spoken unto them, they had not had sin. They wouldn't have had the knowledge that they were transgressing. But now they have no cloak for their sin. He that hateth me hateth the truth also. He hateth my Father, the truth that I spoke. It says, if I had not done among them the works which none other man did. Oh, by the way, I want you to come over there tomorrow and get some footage. If I had not done among them the works that none other man did, they had not had sin. But now have they both seen and hated both me and my Father. Here these people come in here, like Mustafa, and what's them other two? Sheol, and what's that other one? Corey?
1: 307 Playground and Lost Cause.
0: Huh?
1: In screen, it was 307 Playground.
0: What about the Corey fella? Didn't you call somebody's name Corey or something like that? And she old.
1: Corey. That was the screen.
0: Hey, well, what you calling these people that I ain't talked to yet?
1: You talked to
0: these people. Yeah?
1: Yes, sir.
0: Okay. All right. Make sure you remember who I've spoken to.
1: Yes, sir.
0: Because You know, it's just like any judge. You ever known a judge when people clowned in his courtroom that didn't first warn them, don't you do that no more? Huh? Well, I studied other judges, the judges of this world, so that I would do something that people don't expect. When you go and disrespect the judge, you're disrespecting the court. When you disrespect me, whom Allah have sent, you are disrespecting Allah who sent me. Now, I'm warning you. Don't bring this in here tomorrow. Now, I know you're going to try me. And you're going to fail. I'm putting up with you today because you're new. You're new in here. And I don't want to use the word of God like a sledgehammer. I want you to have a chance to think. And then you ask yourself after this broadcast here, when you don't have time to sit down and think, ask yourself, what was your hostility against me for? If you didn't like what I was teaching, I was willing to discuss it with you. Why? What are you so indignant with me about? If I'm not God's representative, he going to deal with me just like he dealt with Jim Jones, like he dealt with David Corish. He left them alone in their foolishness, and they wind up killing themselves. Do you understand? So what you are, and I didn't see you poking at them. But you come in here to poke at me while I'm willing to talk to you. But you're not willing to talk back. Because the truth is not on your side. That's why you don't want to come in here and talk to me. But you throw insults. And I'm going to take it tonight. Come back tomorrow and see if I take it tomorrow. Everybody in the class that knows me, they know I'm not lying. They know I've heard this before. I told the brother I can't throw people in hell because they just not hearing me and they done had all these imposters come to them and now they think I'm another imposter. So I have to let them get that off their chest. But I'm not going to let you do that again tomorrow. So, yes, you was about to read something.
1: Yeah, Mustafa was talking some other stuff, but now he says he's international, so I'm about to give him the link. What do you call
0: him? He's international? Well, what that supposed to mean?
1: He's trying to say that's why he's not called.
0: International. Well, where are you from? Did he tell you where he's at?
1: No, sir.
0: You can give him the Skype number or whatever you can give him. That's fine, you know. But I don't have a lot of trust in people like that, you know. You know, he could have said that at first. He could have said that I'm not that number. I can't call it. But he didn't say that.
1: No, sir.
0: Now all of a sudden he's international. We're giving him the international number. While we waiting on his call, press 5 and then hit the star key on your keypad. I guess that's where you can still do it, right? Oh, he pressed the link? Oh, you sent him a link?
1: Yes, sir.
0: Oh, okay. Yeah. Well, you know, you put people on the spot when you do that, you know. Say, I didn't get through. All you had to do was hit the link, man. Anyway, who was next?
1: Sir, before I go to the next person, we have a lot of new people here.
0: Mm-hmm.
1: I just want to let everyone know to subscribe and press the bell to get an alert when Sonic Man goes live. And he teaches live on YouTube every day, every weeknight starting at 8 p.m. Central, every Sunday starting at 11 a.m. Central, and we have prayer service on Saturday starting at 1 p.m. Central.
0: Okay, thank you, brother. I'm so happy that it's new people listening all of the time. Every night we get more and more new people. And I want all of you to understand that I don't see myself as Big I and Little You. That's not why I'm telling you I'm the only begotten Son of God to belittle you. You see how I'm allowing people who disagree with me the opportunity to come in and express their disagreement. Is that the act of somebody who's proud? Is that the act of someone who does not respect you? Okay, unmute him, brother. Now, yes, I hear you. Now, what is it that you, now you Mustafa, what's your problem with me, brother?
2: I don't know, but you said that your Son of God is going to be his something, so I don't know that.
0: I'm the Son of Man, yes, I'm the Son of Man. See, that's what you should have asked before you threw them insults at me.
2: I don't think I was called insults.
0: Yes, you did. You threw insults at me. Now, the Son of Man is prophesied of in the Book of Malachi. In Malachi, the 4th chapter, and the I'm going to read the 1st and 2nd verse.

0: of righteousness arise with healing in the wings of his mind. And you shall go forth and grow up as calves of the stall. Now, the Holy Scriptures also says in the 2 Timothy, the 3rd chapter, and the 16th verse, it says, all Scripture is given by inspiration of God and is profitable for doctrine, for reproof, for correction, for instruction in righteousness. Okay. The Scriptures is, don't cut me off, I'm answering your question. The Scriptures teach you that they are instructions from God in righteous behavior. But no one understands the Scriptures, and proof of that is all these different religions you got out here. Well, I am the son of righteousness. I am the S-U-N, who brings the light of understanding of the instructions that we call Holy Scriptures. That's what Son of Man, one of the things that Son of Man means. Yes.
1: So this is not an expression of salvation.
0: This is not a what?
1: This is not an expression of salvation, but I think it's just sent from the God of
0: Son. I'm not understanding you, brother. Say that again.
1: Because I heard you saying the law was a son, so I want you to confirm. Are you saying
0: that there's something related to Islam, or you have your own religion? I am the Mahdi of Islam, the rightly guided one. That's why I'm called the son. That's why I'm called the son of righteousness.
1: But the Mahdi is not the son of righteousness.
0: Yes, it is. No, yes, it is. That's talking about me.
1: You want to talk about this from the front? What's your proof of that?
0: Well, first of all, you are you claiming you a Muslim?
1: Oh, yeah.
0: Okay. Okay. Now, just a moment. Just a moment. What does the term Muslim mean?
1: Submitting to God.
0: I said, what does the term Muslim mean? One who submits to God. Who is God? Mm-hmm. Who is God?
1: The one who
0: See, now, wait a minute. You can't define the word with the word. Now, I'm asking you, who is God?
1: The one and only who created everything.
0: And who is that? What I'm getting at, Mustafa, is that you really you don't know who God is. You're just giving your opinion. Why not quote God as to who God is? What did he say about himself?
1: Well, what
0: do you believe that Allah is the best knower?
1: I'm sorry? The best what?
0: The second chapter of the Holy Quran says, in the name of Allah, the Beneficent, the Merciful, I, Allah, am the best knower. Is that the truth?
1: That's in the second surah?
0: That's the second chapter in the first verse.
1: No, let me get that because I recall that it is the second chapter.
0: Well, that's the second chapter of the book y'all gave us. I mean, I got this from a Pakistani.
1: Say
0: what?
1: I believe you are referring to Akram al-Hakim, which means the wisest of the wise.
0: Well, if he's okay, if you say the wisest of the wise, that's saying that he's the best knower.
1: Technically, what's the issue?
0: No. Well, you, when I ask you.

0: To who is Allah, you gave me everything but that. Now I took you to that.
1: If you want to go to each name, we can do that.
0: No, I ain't interested in going to each name. I'm not interested in going to Allah's attributes. I'm going to go straight to Allah. Who is Allah?
1: I just want to say something. What is wrong when I say there's the one who created everything? What's not clear about this?
0: Well, wait a minute. You say it's the one. Allah is the one who created everything. Well, who is that?
1: The one.
0: See, you don't. That's what you've been running around here hollering God this and God that, or Allah this and Allah that, and you don't know who Allah is because you don't understand the very book that you claim to be an authority on. The Holy Quran says in the 22nd chapter in the 6th verse, it says that is because Allah, He is the truth.
1: So you want me to go
0: for
1: each name?
0: This is what I want you to do. From now on, before you run your mouth, you need to know what you're talking about. Because everybody can see you don't know what you're talking about. And this conversation is over.
1: Why?
0: Good night. Now. And don't you print nothing else at me disrespectful, or I'm going to cast you in hell. And if you think I don't have that authority, you better read chapter 50 and the 23rd verse. Now, Allah told me, cast into hell every ungrateful, rebellious one. Y'all done had Islam for 1,400 years, the Holy Quran been with you. And what did you accomplish with it? Nothing but to turn the people against Islam. Well, you through doing that. I'm through letting any of you do that. I'm taking the books out of y'all's hands. I'll ask you who is Allah. He's the one that made everything. That ain't telling me who he is. You're telling me what he did. Now, they're upset because I am the Lord. Yes, what is it, brother? Okay, I warned you. What is he typing?
2: He says, hey, now what was that? What, can't hold a conversation?
0: That wasn't no conversation. Because every time I asked you a question, instead of you saying you don't know, you tried to offer me some guesswork. I don't want to hear nothing else from you tonight. Because he's new in here, you just erase whatever he had to say. And if he come in here tomorrow night doing that, I'm going to cast him in hell. Yeah. Who was next?
2: Yes, sir. Next person is Sister Tony. She says, mm-hmm. May Allah
0: salam alaykum. May Allah salam, Sister Tony.
2: Today on the Honorable Elijah Muhammad's birthday, I'm profoundly grateful to Allah that he found the son of man.
0: All praise is due to Allah. I'm trying to show you all how you have a defender today. I'm your defender. And all these people out here misrepresenting Islam, that's why people in the United States got such a bad opinion of Muslims. There's people like that were just in here. Bigoted, just like them, the Christian. It ain't none, they both. The same, it's a two-headed coin. They ain't interested in turning people to God. They turning people away from God. Well, I'm going to put a stop to it. Every religion other than what I'm teaching, listen to me good. Every religion other than what I'm teaching is a lie. Now, you can't even understand the Holy Scriptures unless you get them in English. Because they are my inheritance. Just that simple. Just that simple. And if you got it in English, then now that I'm here, you can be taught. You see? It's just that simple. And everybody that don't let me teach them, they will be left behind. You in the day that's burning as an oven. Wickedness everywhere. Yep. Just terrible stuff happening. It's been started in America, but it is not confined to America. It's flooding all over the earth now. I didn't hear you. Droughts all over the earth. Famine coming. The weatherman already talking about what a terrible winter is going to be. Yep. Terrible stuff. Yeah. They sit up out there pretending to be Muslims. Do you know what Allah told them in the 15th chapter of the Holy Quran? He says in the 28th verse, when thy Lord said to the messengers, the angels, I'm going to create a mortal by means of sounding clay, that was through them. You remember Isaiah said, for unto us a child is born? Well, yeah. He created me through them. Do you understand? He said, of sounding clay of black mud fashioned into shape. Now you see why Prophet Muhammad put that black stone up there. Because as Jesus said, the stone that the builders rejected, the same has become the head of the corner. And so Prophet Muhammad put the stone, him and the four chiefs, they guided the little reddish-brown stone into his place, and then Prophet Muhammad kissed it. And I think it was Umar, he kissed it too. He said, I don't kiss you because I think there's life in you, but I kiss you because Muhammad kissed you. Well, just like when that man asked me what Son of Man meant, and I was explaining it to him. You notice he cut me off. I had to tell him to be quiet. I'm answering your question. He had forgot all about his question. Because that was just a formality. He wasn't really seeking no answer. Because no matter what answer I gave him, he wasn't gonna pay no attention no way. He didn't even have a Quran there with him. He had to go, let me get my Quran. And he ain't got no Bible. Because he don't believe in the Bible. Yet the Quran is a reminder of the Bible. But anyway, yeah, I'm talking about you. If that ain't so, come in here and correct me. I'll let you come back and offer a correction. But you don't believe in the Holy Bible. That's why you didn't give no thought to me explaining Son of Man. Then got nerve enough to be sitting up there talking about you know that the Mahdi is not me and that kind of stuff. It ain't talking about that. You don't know what Mahdi means. It means rightly guided one. I'm the only one that's rightly guided. People can listen to you and tell you ain't got no peace. When a man has peace, he has answers. And when he gives you an answer, it is always the best answer. Do you understand? Because he wouldn't have that answer if he was not the best knower. Do you understand? You notice people very seldom ask me another question after I give them the answer. They don't ask, well, what that mean? Or what that, I done told them what it mean. Huh? So it's, we live in a world where people are hypocrites. They pretend to believe things that they really don't believe. And what they really believe, don't listen to what they say. Look what they're doing. That tells you what they really believe. You hear me? All right. Yes, sir.
2: The courtyard 406. He says, I challenge your faith, God.
0: Well, challenge the truth with what? What are you challenging? My God is the truth. Now, what do you got to challenge the truth with? Come in here. You ain't challenging nothing sitting up there typing. Come on in here and share what you got that can show that what I have is not the truth. For the truth is God. The scriptures say, in the beginning was the Word, the truth, and the truth was with God, and the truth was God. And the truth is the only God. Unless you can name something that you can do without the truth. Name something that you can accomplish without the truth. Name something that you can bring into existence without the truth. My God is the truth. The messenger told y'all that. You sitting up out there talking about you challenge my God. You can't challenge my God. You depend on my God. Allah is independent. The truth is independent. Upon whom we all depend. Challenge how? You see how stupid that statement was? You're the one with the fake God. Because you don't know what you worship. If I ask you, who is your God? You ain't got no God. You don't know what you're talking about. Well, now what? Where's your talent? Come on in here. Give me the number. Yeah, I know. And you got the same response. They're all scared of me. Here, the man that left here tonight, he still ain't figured out that the only reason I cut him off was because he wasn't paying no attention to the conversation we was having. You see? That's why I said this conversation, no. It does no good to talk with someone if they're not really listening to you. Do you understand? Why would you keep talking to someone who's ignoring you? Cast not your pearls before swine. But they will root them in the earth and then turn and attack it. Huh? Hey, he ain't thinking about the truth. He's a man that won't know nothing about the truth. Yes.
2: The screen name is Solitude is Bliss. He says,
0: Solitude is Bliss? Okay. Go ahead.
2: He says, your threats of sending people to hell.
0: What are you worrying about my threats of sending people to hell for? I mean, what about I'm standing up here telling people I'm the Lord and that the only way to salvation is me? How come you don't want to address that? You see, the reason that you bring that up is because you're used to black people not having no authority at all, because people kill us and they do all kind of things to us and we apparently can't do nothing about it. But things are not always as they appear. Have you been paying attention to the murder suicides that's been going on in this world? You ain't getting away with none of this stuff you've been doing. You're going to answer for every evil you did to us if you don't repent and get forgiveness. And so you're sitting up talking about what I can't do. Oh, that's because you're new in here. Yeah. You're going to find out what I can do pretty soon. just keep coming. And if you don't change, what is it, son?
2: I'm sorry, I thought you were ready for the next person.
0: If you don't change, you're going to be on the receiving end of what I can't do. And then you will understand what I can do. You better pay attention to that tightness that you feel in the front of your forehead when you call yourself coming in here admonishing me and call yourself on the verge of disrespect. You better listen to your body telling you that, hey, man, you headed the wrong direction there. Okay. Next.
2: Anthony Hoylman. He says, I would love to see you cast me into hell. I'm protected in what you
0: is have. Is his he's new in here?
2: No.
0: Okay. Has he disrespected me?
2: After he said all that, then he comes back and says, Moses was an ungrateful murderer. Pagan gods blessed Egypt.
0: Okay, well, you go to hell until you come back and apologize for what you said about Moses. Amen. Amen. And amen. Okay. Now, put him out. Okay. Who was next?
2: The next person is Reyes Viana.
0: Mm-hmm.
2: She says, she has a couple of questions.
0: Yes.
2: She says, why are the Holy Scriptures, I guess she's saying, what are the Holy Scriptures to prove the Quran is the Word of God?
0: Oh, what in the Holy Scriptures prove that the Quran is the Word of God? In the book of Malachi, the third chapter, it tells you, just a moment,

0: This is the in the Old Testament here, it is the third chapter of the book of Malachi, and it says in the 16th verse, start reading with me there. It says, "Then they that feared the Lord spake often one to another, and the Lord hearkened and understood it." He heard it. "And a book, you know, the Bible is not one book. The Bible is 66 books. The Holy Quran is one book. It is a book. Do you understand? Okay. It says, "A book of remembrance was written before him for them that feared the Lord and that thought upon his name," that thought upon the word of God. Now, the Holy Quran says in chapter 38, and let's go to the this is the I'm going to start it because this is what that boy's problem is tonight that came in here from overseas, Mustafa. It says, in the 71st verse, it says, "When thy Lord said to the angels, surely I'm going to create a mortal from dust." And that means from what's left. You know, when you reduce something to these chairs and iron and all of that stuff, when you reduce it to its lowest terms, it is dust. Do you understand? The black people that they brought to America, we are the dust of those people. We are what's left of those of Kunta, Kinte, and all of them who the white man couldn't enslave. See, he never could enslave Kunta. Kunta never surrendered. Do you understand? No free man would ever surrender to being a slave. So they took the children, the babies, and raised us up with no knowledge of history and taught us that our people sold us to them and all that kind of stuff. And we didn't have no teacher but them, and we couldn't argue about it. And so that made us hate our own people. Do you understand? And so he tricked us. And so we are the dust of the African that was first brought here in the holds of slave ships. We are what's left of them. And so from dust, Allah have fashioned me. That's why people look down on me when they come in here and they hear me standing up here speaking with authority. They can't stand that. They had who is this nigga standing up? This nigga was a slave. He ain't got left without a slave here. Remember that? And so it says, "When thy Lord said to the angels, surely I'm going to create a mortal from dust. So when I have made him complete and breathed into him of my spirit, fall down submitting to him." So all of the angels, Jesus, Moses, David, Solomon, all of those messengers of God, they all submitted to me and left me an inheritance here called Holy Scriptures. Do you understand? And it says, "And the angels submitted, all of them." Remember in the 25th chapter of Matthew and the 31st verse, it says, "When the Son of Man shall come in his glory, in his body, and all the holy angels with him." They was all told to submit to me. That's why I can use all of their words to back me up. Do you understand? And then it says, and the angels submitted, all of them, but not Iblis. See, that was Iblis that came in here a little while ago. There's a lot of Iblis in the audience right now. But not Iblis. He was proud, and he was one of the disbelievers. Remember, it says, for God so loved the world that he gave his only begotten Son, that whosoever believe in him. But they don't believe in me. They are disbelievers. Iblis was one of the disbelievers. And then it says, he said, O Iblis, what prevented thee from submitting to him whom I created with both atoms, with both my hands? The first man, Adam, over in Corinthians, 1 Corinthians, the 15th chapter and the 45th verse. And so it is written, the first man, Adam, was made a living soul. The last Adam was made a quickening spirit. Howbeit, that was not first which is spiritual, but that which is natural. And afterward, that which is spiritual. And then you read a little further down, it says, as we have borne the imagination or image of the earthy, we shall also bear the image or imagination of the heavenly. And I'm here to put the heavenly knowledge in you after the earthy man have ruled out his time, which is now. His time to rule us is up. That's why even white preachers are condemning the history of white people. Do you understand? Then it says, when Allah asked him, what hindered thee? He said, O Iblis, what prevented thee from submitting to him whom I created with both my hands? Art thou proud, or art thou of the exalted ones? Self-exalted ones. He said, I'm better than he. What have we heard from white people all our lives? You weren't even good enough to sit on the same toilet as them. They're better than you. Is that what they taught us? Your boo-boo is worse than theirs. They didn't want you sitting on the same toilet as them. Don't be drinking out the same water fountain as us. You ain't good as us. That's what we've heard. And that's how they feel, a lot of them. That's how most of the people around the earth feel. You think I don't know what I'm talking to, who I was talking to tonight? The reason that man didn't respect my authority is because of my black skin. That's his problem. But I don't care. So it says, he said, I'm better than he. Thou hast created me of fire, and him thou didst create of dust. Yeah, we created the mind that's in the white man of fire. Everything that you study in the earth, the fowl of the air, the fish of the sea, the cattle, the earth, and every creeping thing on it came out of that lava, the blood of the earth, that liquid fire. And we taught him the names of all of them things. Anabiyatamat, the earth is approximately 4 billion years old. That's like saying that I was born last week. That's a lie. You know, the earth is trillions of years old. But anyway, it says, so Allah said, then go forth from hence. Surely thou art driven away. You remember Cain? You remember Cain in the Bible? And Cain said, my punishment is greater than I can bear, but thou hast driven me out. And it shall come to pass that whosoever shall find me shall slay me, and I shall be a fugitive and a vagabond in the earth. You notice the white man was calling his people fugitives from justice? Huh? And a vagabond in the earth. When he came here, he's claiming America is his, but it ain't. He murdered the owners of it and took it from them. Do you understand? And he's telling on himself now. And so, what he going? Now he's mad because the truth has come. Well, he couldn't have came in this and condemned you if you had not been on the wrong side of it. So it says, and surely my curse is on thee to the day of judgment. That's why I'm offering them salvation now. Because he was cursed. We put that corrupt mind in him. So it's not all his fault. And that's why I talk to him. And when one talked to me like he got some sense, I respect that. And I take that into consideration. And I forgive him. As long as it's sincere. And it says, he said, my Lord, listen to the devil is talking now. The devil talking to God. Yeah, these fools coming in here talking about Allah ain't his God. Yes, Allah is God over everybody. He said, my Lord, respite me to the day that they are raised, to the day of resurrection. He said, surely thou art other respited ones. How did we respite him? We sent prophets. And every time prophets and messengers came amongst them, at a time when they was sinning and doing all kind of evil things, the prophet caused that sin to temporarily pause and go into remission. Like cancer. You know, they give you drugs sometimes that can't eradicate it, but it can slow it down and cause it to temporarily stop spreading. It goes into remission. Do you understand? Okay, well, likewise, that's what the prophets did for the civilizations of the world, the people, for the past 6,000 years. They caused sin to go into remission, thereby granting them respite, because if they had not come, they wouldn't have lived out their time. Their wickedness would have destroyed them before 6,000 years was up. And so it says, surely thou art of the respited ones, till the day of the time made known, till the day of judgment. He said, then by thy might, meaning what is by Allah's might? By Allah's truth. By the Holy Scriptures. He said, I will surely lead them all astray. And that's what that boy was in here trying to do a little while ago, trying to tell you that he can guide you in Islam and whatnot, and trying to tell you, don't listen to me. But listening to them is what got the world in the shape it's in now. Hear that? Do they have any peace in the East and that call themselves Islamic? No, they got no peace. Do these people in the West got any peace? No. Now they claiming to be worshiping God. I'm the only one with peace. Can't nobody claim truthfully that I'm going around breaking the peace. Said, like, you came in here and found me. I offered you the peace that I have. You didn't want it. You call it a lie. Well, then why didn't you just leave me in peace? That's what I do when people don't want what I offer. I say, okay, bye. Why? Because I'm at peace. I don't need to try to force my way on people. You all seem to think you need to force yourself on me. If you don't like what I'm teaching, why are you still in here? Because you're guilty. You're afraid that if I am the Lord, you know that you are damned for rejecting me. So you trying your best to justify rejection of me, so you come in here throwing insults. As if that's going to help you against me. All you're doing is making a fool out of yourself. And everybody's seeing you now. You can't come in the presence of the Son and be hid. If I was not the Son of Man, people wouldn't see what's really in you. But everybody that come in here, everybody that's listening and watching, they see everything. And they know who the liar is. And they know who the one who's telling the truth. And then it says, And see, they've been misleading people by the might of Allah, by the scriptures of God. They had you believing a lie. Talking about God so loved the world that he gave his only begotten son to be murdered on a cross so that whosoever believed that he died for them will have everlasting life. That ain't what the scripture said, but that's what they told you it meant. And you went for it. Murder. You'd like somebody to die for what you did, huh? I don't. I never would have accepted that. I never did accept that, even from my mother. She tried to get me to accept Christianity. I couldn't accept that. Why should Jesus have to be dying for me and the wrong I did? No. And if that's the kind of God God is, I don't want him. No. But that ain't the kind of God he is. He said the wicked shall be a ransom for the righteous. That's why when the angels visited Lot, they told Lot, you got to get out of here. You leave. But we're going to destroy this place in the morning. Why? Because those wicked people was threatening Lot. So they pulled Lot into the house. He was the only one that could see and could understand that what they was doing was wrong. Go wake the angels. And the angels pulled Lot in, thereby smiting them with blindness. Because Lot was the only one that could see. He was their head. So the angels decapitated them by taking their head and telling him, you got to go. These people ain't listening to you. And we don't need them to listen to us. We wasn't sent here to get them to listen. We were sent here to check and see if it was as bad as God had heard. And we done found out it is. And we're going to destroy them in the morning. And you leave and don't let none of you look back, because you're going to make God think that you hating to see what's happening to these people, even after they were threatening you. Well, you don't want to leave, then Lot's wife didn't want to leave. And she became a pillar of salt. What happened was she was destroyed with him. And a pillar, you know, the five pillars of faith. Well, Lot's wife is the sixth pillar. Remember Lot's wife. Huh? Yeah. Okay, now it says, he said, then by thy might I will surely lead them all astray, except thy servants from among them, the purified ones. And he said, the truth is, and the truth I speak. This is what Allah said back to him. He said, that I shall fill hell with thee and with all those among them who follow thee. Say, I ask you no reward for it. When the last time you heard me standing up here begging you to help me stay on the air? Send me some money. Did I ever ask you that? When you came to my meetings, did I ever pass a bucket to ask you to give me some money? The only thing I did allow was I told my followers, look, you can give people an envelope, and if they want to put something in it and leave something, that's up to them. But I'm not standing up here begging for no money from these people. Now, if they want to give me tithes and offerings, they will do that from a willing heart, not because I stood up here and begged them. And so it says, I ask you no reward for it, nor am I the imposters. It is not but a reminder to the nations. That's what the Holy Quran is. It's the book of remembrance. When you remember something, when you bring something to someone's remembrance, you are reminding them. The Holy Quran is a reminder to the nations. It is the book of remembrance, the book of reminding. Now, to settle it, turn to 2 Timothy, the third chapter, which I read it to you earlier, but most people didn't catch that. So Go to 2 Timothy, the 3rd chapter, and the 16th verse. All scripture is given by inspiration of God and is profitable for doctrine. Well, that's what the Holy Quran is. It's a scripture. And that then the Holy Quran, I can't claim to believe in the Bible and claim disbelief in the Holy Quran when the Holy Quran reminds me of what the Bible says. Matter of fact, in the 3rd chapter of the Holy Quran, it says in the 84th verse, I'm going to start reading there. Say, this is what I was told to say. It says, say, we believe in Allah and that which is revealed to us and that which was revealed to Abraham and Ishmael and Isaac and Jacob and the tribes and that which was given to Moses and Jesus and to the prophets from their Lord. And we make no distinction between any of them, and to him whom they bow down to, we submit. Do you understand? And that's me. You see? And if you believed in them, you have no choice but to believe in me, because they all prophesied of my coming. The Holy Quran says they refer to me as their son. The ones that was given these scriptures. In the 6th chapter and the 20th verse, the Holy Quran says, those whom we have given the book recognize him as they recognize their sons. You see? That's what Isaiah said. For unto us a child is born, unto us a son is given. And the government shall be upon his shoulder, and his name shall be called Wonderful Counselor. That's because my name is the Word of God, and there is no greater or more wonderful counselor than the Word of God. You see? You notice you ask me questions, I give you the Word of God's answer. Just that simple. Now you know that the Holy Quran and the Holy Bible, they are one covenant from Allah. You must believe in all, or you do not believe in any. Jesus even said, O fools and slow of heart, to believe all that the prophets have spoken. You have to believe in all of the prophets and in all of their scriptures. That's one of the pillars of faith in Islam. It's the second pillar. You must believe in all the prophets and in all of their scriptures. You must believe in the keeping up of prayer. You must believe in giving in charity. And you must believe in fasting. And the first and main pillar is that you must believe that there's only one God and his proper name is Allah, because Allah is the truth. Allah is the Word, the truth. And we created the heaven and the earth with the help of the truth. You see, we, the best knowers, created, thought up, and then made the heaven and the earth with truth. If you didn't have the truth of how to do it, you couldn't do it. So without the truth, I can't do nothing. With the truth, all things are possible. More questions?
1: Yes, sir. Before I go to our next question, that's up in the same way you were just teaching.
0: Yeah.
1: Robert Thompson says, what Bible are you reading from?
0: That's the King James, the King James Bible.
1: And also
0: the Red Letter Edition. What's wrong? What are you talking about was wrong? In the 9th chapter of Isaiah, and the 6th verse, it tells you that they called me their son. They say, for unto us a child is born, unto us a son is given. I am that son. Period. Now, who was next?
1: Well, when you were speaking, about the pillar of salt, and Aisha McLilly said, it's hard to leave your children behind.
0: Lot didn't leave his children. His two daughters went with him. But I know what you mean. It's hard. But if God tell you, don't look back, don't look back. they got a song that says, if it's love that you're running from, God is love. If it's love that you're running from, there ain't no hiding place. You can't run, you can't hide. So if you just put your hand in mine, and we're going to leave all of them troubles behind, keep on walking, don't look back. See, we were singing the truth and didn't know it. Mm-hmm. Go ahead, brother.
1: Sarah Tom says, I don't think that's what the Bible is
0: talking about. Well, you don't have to. I don't care if you don't think it. You didn't know what it was talking about. If you don't believe me, that's fine. You can't say that's wrong. Even the Bible say, remember Lot's wife. Let me show you. You think that I'm just making up something? Y'all the one do that. I don't make up the word. I just remember what was said, and I understand what a pillar is. It's something that you are told to remember. Let me see here. I like to, I know why y'all wish that you could find me teaching something that just wasn't true, so you could be satisfied to stay like you are. But you got to change. The scripture says, we shall not all sleep, but we shall all be changed.

0: Let's see here. Luke, the 17th chapter. Turn to the 17th chapter of Luke. I ain't like y'all. Y'all make up something and say, God said, God said, love everybody. I'll give you $100,000 if you can show me that the Bible, in the Bible, or the Holy Quran, where it says, love everybody. This is the 17th chapter of Luke, and we're going to read. It says, let's start at the 28th verse. Likewise, also as it was in the days of Lot, they did eat, they drank, they bought, they sold, they planted, they built. But the same day that Lot went out of Sodom, it rained fire and brimstone from heaven and destroyed them all. Even thus shall it be in the day when the Son of Man is revealed. See, you thought you knew who the Son of Man was. But now you, the Son of Man is being revealed. You done found out that the Son of Man wasn't Jesus. The Son of Man is standing here talking to you. Then it says, in that day, he which shall be upon the housetop and his stuff in the house, let him not come down to take it away. And he that is in the field, let him likewise not return back. Remember Lot's wife. Lot's wife is a pillar. You better remember her. You looking back, and you want to stay in this wicked society. You like the evil that's going on. Some of you have worked hard to get where you got. What did Fiddler say? I've worked hard to get where I got. And don't take much talking for the mouse to give me a cup of cold liquor with my and a piece of chicken. And I'll be damned if I'm going to let some African Guinea man cause me to lose all I've been working for. That what he said? Anyway, whatever you think you got to lose in order to follow me, that's going to cost you your life. You should have listened to me. So if Lot's wife is not a pillar, something to remember, why did the scripture say, remember Lot's wife? She's your example of people who think that they can second guess God's instructions. Yeah. Who was next, bro?
1: She had said something else too, sir, after that.
0: Okay, what'd she say?
1: But you need Jesus because you're a sinner.
0: No. Well, you need Jesus because you're a sinner. You killed who?
1: You kill and rape your women, making them cover themselves.
0: Who are you talking to? You're talking to the wrong people, girl. Don't be coming in here talking to me like that. You go talk to them people overseas that I told you don't have true Islam. You are a hypocrite and a liar. And if you say one more word to me about what people over there that ain't got nothing to do with doing, well, I'm going to cast you in the hell for purposely trying to associate me with people that you know I'm not associated with. Now do it again.

I will take the blame for something that I did, but I'm not taking the blame for something somebody else did. Even some of the white people in the United States got on the Ku Klux Klan about claiming to be Christian Knights of the Ku Klux Klan. Somebody got on them because they stopped saying that. You know, some of the other white people said, don't be calling yourself no Christian. Everybody trying to disown it now. But we've been told you that we have a new Islam. Islam of Muhammad of 1400 years ago served that time. We got a new Islam today. I make all things new. It's like trying to compare a Lincoln Continental to a T-Model Ford. Nobody wants that. Nobody wants no T-Model. You can even tell those people are not interested in trying to convert anyone to Islam. They're making people hate Islam. By thy might, I shall lead them all astray. Well, and that's what they've been doing. They've been taking the Holy Quran and misteaching it, giving wrong understanding of it. Cut off the hand of a thief. What they take and do? They take a man that stole a loaf of bread and cut his hand off. The Quran say, cut the hand off. You know, see, in English, we know what that means. Have you ever asked somebody to lend me a hand? Hey, could you lend me a hand over here? Did they cut their hand off? And say, yeah, here it is. Give it back when you finish. No, they meant, come over there with your hand and help me do this. When the Holy Quran says, cut off the hand of a thief, it means don't buy what he stole. And if he stole it because he's hungry, he shouldn't have had to steal it. Because a Muslim is not a Muslim until he loves for his brethren what he loves for himself. You would deny a hungry man a loaf of bread? And you got a bakery? You got shelves? A market or whatever? And you got a man that's hungry and you think you ought to cut his hand off because he stole something because he was hungry? You are a fool. And that's why your world is crumbling. And that's why I'm taking over. Because all of you got about the, you got the conscience of a wild beast. You look at human beings suffering, and you blame all their suffering on them. Did you ever think that maybe God tried you by giving you plenty and then showing you all these people that had nothing? Did it ever occur to you that maybe God was checking to see what kind of heart you had? I'm not telling you you got to carry everybody. I'm saying that you've produced a world that depends on some people suffering. Without sickness, doctors would be obsolete.
except for broken bones and stuff like that. Teach people how to eat to live, and the pharmaceutical industry would not have to exist. And I'm not just singling them out. Teach people how to properly conduct themselves and treat others like they want to be treated. There wouldn't be no need for jails, which means there would be no need for police. And all of these people that's making their living off of people that they claim break laws. That, but you maneuvers people into breaking laws. You think I don't see you? I see every one of you. It's me that you don't see because you didn't let me give you a pure heart. You can't see God without a pure heart. The scripture say, blessed are the pure in heart, for they shall see God.

0: says, for it wasn't some white people, 99.999% of white people hate the KKK.
1: I don't want to hear that. Then how do you explain Ahmaud Arbery, Ahmaud Arbery, Sandra Bland? How do you, what do you mean, bro? Bro, it wasn't wiping 9999. You a liar. Who you think you talking to, boy?

Didn't you hear the man tell you how many white folks was fighting to keep slavery going? Look at you. You don't even want to let black people vote now. You don't mind taking our tax money. But what did you say? Taxation without representation is tyranny. You a bunch of tyrants. Just like right now, you wish you could threaten me and get away with it. You got one, you got one time to throw a threat at me. I'll fix you. I have not did nothing to you but told the truth. And if you don't like it, I suggest you leave. Coming in here with those lies. Best thing you can do is write your congressman and tell them they need to have a conversation with the Son of Man so that he can put an end to this racial problem that we have in this country. All you have to do is let us go. Give us some territory to ourselves and then supply what we need until we are able to produce our own needs. And then I can tell you, if you sincerely help us do that, then all can be forgiven. That would convince me that white people have changed. No. But if you want to keep on lying and coming in here trying to make me the heavy because I'm telling the truth about what you did, well, I'm going to throw you in hell in the end. That's what's coming. If you think, let me show you what's going on. Now, they admitting things that you don't even know what's been going on. Let me show you something here. I like to

or to towns that locals say are dying, not struggling, not in transition, dying. And the reasons are wilder than you think. We've got a town where the tap water tested at zero chlorine, as in literally no purification at all. A fishing village that got hit by three hurricanes in 13 months. A place that was once called the AIDS capital of the world. And two towns that were so crooked with their speed traps they had to disband their own police departments. If this video doesn't make you rethink your Florida retirement plans, nothing will. Hit like. So the algorithm actually shows this to people, and subscribe if you want the real version of American life that the tourism boards won't put on a brochure. Let's get into it. Number 13, Waldo. If you've ever driven US Route 301 near Gainesville, Florida, you might already know that

0: town's reputation, not for its restaurants, not for its schools, for its speed traps. Waldo was one of the most notorious speed traps in the entire country. We're talking radar guns set up inside barns, officers hiding behind bushes on a two-lane road, and a town budget that basically ran on traffic ticket revenue. AAA literally put out a national warning telling motorists to avoid driving through Waldo if they could help it. That's not a joke. The American Automobile Association looked at this tiny Florida town and said, don't go there. Then in 2014, things got even worse. Allegations surfaced that the police department had been running illegal ticketing quotas. Officers were expected to write a certain number of tickets per shift, and if they didn't hit the number, there were consequences. One officer went public and said the quota system was real. The fallout was swift. Waldo disbanded its entire police department, the whole thing, gone, not restructured, not reformed. Eliminated. The Alachua County Sheriff's Office took over patrols, and suddenly, Waldo went from being a town with a very aggressive police force to a town with no police force at all. And here's the kicker. Between the quota scandal and the bypass highway projects that rerouted US 301 traffic away from downtown Waldo, the town lost both its revenue stream and its foot traffic in the span of a few years. Nearby Hampton, another tiny town on the same stretch of road, went through an almost identical scandal and also disbanded its police department around the same time. Today, the storefronts along the old highway corridor in Waldo sit mostly empty. And the town that once survived by pulling people over has almost no one left to pull over. If you wanted to write a parable about building your economy on the wrong foundation, you'd have a hard time writing one better than Waldo, Florida. Number 12, Lawtie. And speaking of speed traps on US 301, meet Waldo's neighbor. Lawtie sits just up the road in Bradford County, and it earned the exact same dubious honor. AAA flagged Lawtie, along with Waldo and nearby Starkey, as among the worst speed traps in the nation. Lawtie was a tiny town that leaned hard on traffic enforcement to keep the lights on. For decades, cars rolling through on US 301 were the economic lifeblood, not tourism, not industry. Just cars driving past that happened to be going 6 miles over the limit. Then in 2019 and 2020, Florida completed the Stark Truck Route bypass and the Baldwin bypass, and suddenly all that through traffic had a way to skip Lawtie entirely. Semi-trucks, snowbirds, road trippers, everyone who used to roll down US 301 and keep Lawtie's ticket revenue flowing just stopped coming. The population dropped from about 730 in 2010 to 636 by the 2020 census. And the trend hasn't reversed. Main Street in Lawtie is thinner every year. The town still enforces speed limits aggressively, but there are fewer and fewer drivers to catch. You almost have to respect the commitment. The bypass took away your customers, and you're still standing out there with the radar gun. But when your entire economy is built on people accidentally passing through, and then they stop passing through, there's not a lot of plan B. Lawtie and Waldo together are proof of a very specific type of Florida decline, the highway bypass death spiral. The road moves and the town dies. Number 11, Frostproof. The name alone should tell you something. Frostproof, Florida, in the heart of Polk County, was a citrus town. For generations, this was the center of the Ben Hill Griffin Empire, one of the biggest citrus dynasties in the state. The Ben Hill Griffin Packing House boxed fresh Florida oranges for roughly 70 years. Trucks loaded with fruit rolled out of Frostproof every morning. The whole town smelled like citrus during harvest season. Then came citrus greening, a disease spread by a tiny insect called the Asian citrus psyllid that started devastating Florida groves around 2005. The trees get infected, the fruit turns bitter, and
1: did I not tell you this is the day of judgment? You're looking at a little insect went in there and ruined the orchards of Florida oranges. Just wait.
0: Drops early, and there's no cure. The numbers are staggering. Florida had over 832,000 acres of citrus at the peak in 2000. By 2024, that number had dropped below 275,000. The Ben Hill Griffin Packing House closed for good in April 2017. Of the 53 citrus processing plants that were running in Florida in 1977, only four are still operating today. And if you drive through the countryside around Frostproof now, you'll see what locals have started calling ghost orchards. Rows and rows of dead or abandoned citrus trees still standing in their neat little lines, slowly being swallowed by weeds and scrub. A 2016 survey counted over 130,000 acres of these ghost orchards statewide. In Polk County alone, over 8,500 acres of groves are just sitting there, dead. Tropicana announced it would no longer process any Florida fruit at all. Alico, one of the biggest growers in the state, announced in 2025 that it plans to wind down citrus operations on more than 53,000 acres after production dropped by almost three quarters in a decade. A grove owner named Ben Dantzler pointed to new houses springing up where orange trees used to stand. That's the future of Frostproof, not citrus. Subdivisions, if there's enough demand for housing that far inland, and right now, there isn't much. Number 10, Mulberry. Staying in Polk County, we drive about 30 minutes north of Frostproof to Mulberry, population 3,952. Mulberry calls itself the official phosphate capital of the world, which sounds impressive until you learn what that title actually comes with. Phosphate mining built this town after 1886. For over a century, companies dug up the phosphate rock that Florida sits on, processed it into fertilizer, and shipped it across the planet. Mulberry was at the center of it all. But the industry consolidated and automated over the decades, and the jobs slowly evaporated. Mulberry Phosphates went bankrupt in 1999. The Agrifos plant closed in August 2000, taking 120 jobs with it. The Nichols mine shut down permanently. What the industry did leave behind is the real story. Mulberry is surrounded by massive phosphogypsum stacks, basically radioactive waste mountains left over from phosphate processing. In 2016, a sinkhole opened beneath the Mosaic New Wales fertilizer plant near town and drained over 200 million gallons of contaminated water straight into the Floridan aquifer. The company waited 19 days before telling the public. Then, in late 2023 and early 2024, another tier was confirmed in a gypsum stack in the same area. Downtown Mulberry is thin, a handful of cafes, some fast food chains, and a lot of empty storefronts. Locals will tell you the town feels like it's stuck, not growing, not exactly shrinking, just sitting there between the gypsum stacks like a town waiting for permission to either come back or be put out of its misery. The phosphate industry built this place, extracted what it needed, poisoned the land around it, and then consolidated into bigger operations somewhere else. And the radioactive waste piles are still sitting there, leaching into the groundwater that people in the area drink. That sinkhole in 2016, by the way, Mosaic eventually settled with the state. But the aquifer doesn't really care about settlements. The contamination is still down there. Number 9, Blountstown. Blountstown is a small rural community of about 2,500 people in Calhoun County, one of the poorest counties in all of Florida. The economy runs on timber and small-scale farming. It's quiet, it's remote, and on October 10th, 2018, it got hit by a Category 5 hurricane. Hurricane Michael made landfall near Mexico Beach and then tore straight through the panhandle interior. Blountstown was nearly annihilated. Over 80% of homes and businesses in town were heavily damaged or completely destroyed. Blountstown Elementary School was wiped off the map. The high school took massive structural damage. The Methodist Church lost its steeple. The city lost power for almost 3 weeks. City Manager Tracy Hall described watching roofs peel off local businesses through the windows of the Emergency Operations Center while the storm was still raging. Resident Bob Hilton spent months living in a camper with his two daughters while trying to rebuild his home. The city billed FEMA nearly $13 million for restoration costs, and the Tampa Bay Times noted that recovery in Blountstown has been especially slow compared to wealthier coastal communities that got hit by the same storm. When you're already one of the poorest places in the state, a Category 5 hurricane doesn't set you back. It nearly erases you, and the comparison to what happened on the coast tells you everything about how disaster recovery works in America. Mexico Beach, which got hit by the same storm, attracted national media coverage, federal attention, and wealthy investors rebuilding waterfront properties. Blountstown, 30 miles inland, got a fraction of the attention. The timber that was Calhoun County's livelihood was flattened across thousands of acres. Trees that take decades to grow snapped in an afternoon. Years later, parts of Blountstown still look like the storm happened last month. Number 8. Chattahoochee. Chattahoochee, Florida, sits right on the Georgia...
1: What I'm trying to show you is that you think that this kind of stuff gonna just pass over and blow over and everything gonna go back to business as usual. Ain't gonna happen. Ain't gonna happen. We're in the day of the coming in of a new world, and it starts with a new mind. And I'm the only one that have a new mind, that has a new mind, I should say. And if you don't let me give you the mind of Christ, you going out with the old world. And it ain't a thing you can do about it. It's late. Yes, what is it?
2: Yes, sir.
1: Mm-hmm.
2: Next one, Access 900. He says, true Islam is not like this. I am Muslim.
1: Yeah. What is true Islam? Come in here and tell us what true Islam is. True Islam won't let you sit up out there pecking at typewriter keys instead of talking to someone that you disagree with. You hypocrite. True Islam is what I'm teaching. I'm waiting. I know the brother gave you the number. Is there somebody who's been here before? Yeah, figures. You know, many people think that their opinion means something. You know, in a courtroom, the only opinions that count is the judge and the jury. And they can't form an opinion until after they hear testimony. So when you come in here, you got to get and take the stand. You got to give testimony and you got to be cross-examined. Are you a teacher of true Islam? Careful with your answer now. And if you are a teacher of true Islam, what are you hiding behind a typewriter key for? Get in here and face me, who you say is not teaching true Islam. But the one thing about what I'm teaching, can't no Christian, can't no Buddhist, or no religious person, or so-called religious person, they can't find nothing to condemn what I'm teaching. You heard people come in here and try to accuse me of what y'all been doing with your true Islam. Killing women because they wanted to get educated and all that kind of thing. Burying female babies alive. and all that kind of stuff. We don't do that. We ain't got no history of that. But your so-called true Islam got a history of that. We don't kill people because they don't believe like we believe. We leave them alone. Because I'm going to tell you something. I've had people that didn't believe like I believe that after they saw what I'm doing and really started listening to what I'm teaching, they changed their mind. They couldn't have changed their mind if I'd have wanted to kill them. You condone murder. I do not. I think people should be allowed to express how they feel about a thing as long as it's not, you know, I don't think that you got a right to go around insulting and disrespecting people. But you do have a right to your disagreement. If you claim, or I claim to have the truth, and then someone disagrees with me, and the best I can do is get mad, well, I don't have the truth. Because if someone disagrees with me, the truth that I have should be able to defend itself and defend my position behind that truth. I'm not in front of the truth. The truth is in front of me. Do you understand? Oh, okay. You see, so this person didn't. He was just thinking out loud and typed that stuff without thinking about what he was saying or the consequences of accusing someone of not teaching the truth. Then you got to come in there and prove that they're not teaching the truth. You can't sit up out there picking away at typewriter keys. See, that's what new people do. They used to go on into forums where they hear somebody talking and then they get their opinion. This man ain't know what he's talking about. This person. And the man that's speaking, he's not reading what they say, no way. But that ain't the way my class works. When you accuse me of not knowing what I'm talking about, I want to talk to you. Because I believe I know what I'm talking about. Then we have a disagreement that we need to settle. I didn't hear you. All right. Oh, yes.
2: Next person is Jake Proud.
1: Mm-hmm. Jake Proud.
2: He says, true Islam isn't even true Islam. Quran.
1: What do you mean true Islam is not true Islam? Do you hear yourself? Did you hear what you just said? No, what are you talking about? True Islam is not true Islam. Now, what are you talking about?

0: Islam, for the past 6,000 years, has been war and shedding blood. And everybody been doing it. That's what the devil told Allah when he made him. He said, my Lord, you have judged me to be erring, and I'm going to make evil fast aiming to them on earth, and I'm going to cause them all to deviate. And Allah told him, this is the right way with me, for you. That was Islam. And so the devil been busy conquering and shedding blood and making mischief. But his maker told him, you have 6 days to do that. 6,000 years. Said, but in the Sabbath day, stop, rest. And whoever doeth any work in the Sabbath day shall surely be put to death. That's why so many people are losing their minds now. That's why when you said what you said, true Islam is not Islam. You didn't know what you were saying there. True Islam is always Islam. Or it's not true Islam. Do you understand? You see, so you didn't understand the purpose of making the devil. And consequently, that wasn't to be understood until I got here. And now I'm here and I'm explaining. And that's enough for tonight. That's 3 hours I've been here with y'all. And you ain't really interested in what you call a real argument or contest because you're scared to talk to me. And that tells me everything I need to know about your position. You don't really have a position. You wish you had a position that you could argue from, and it don't come to you. You see, I'm the only one that has a position that is backed up by facts. The rest of you all, you ain't got nothing but your conjecture and your beliefs. Beliefs and conjecture all fall apart in the face of facts. It's just like, no matter what you believe, how bright it is in here, it's dark outside. And all of them beliefs that you may have about it may be daylight outside and go out the window when you go look out the window. Or just walk outside. Then the facts knock down all arguments. You see? It's just like when I talk about a new Islam. I'm making all things new. That's what the scripture says. He that sitteth on the throne said, behold, I make all things new. That didn't say except religion. It means all things. And that's what I'm doing. You don't like it? Well, I don't care if you don't like it. I'm going to do it. Now, if you got sense, you let me make you a new creature. That's what I'm doing by being on the air every day. I'm holding class like... You remember, the Honorable Elijah Muhammad said, Master Farad Muhammad, he stayed with him 3 years, night and day, teaching him. And he used to say, when he get ready to go away, I'll be back tomorrow. He said, I sure hope he stayed long enough for me to get a little sleep. You notice, I'm with you every day because I'm teaching you like God used to pull one man aside and teach him. Now I'm pulling all of you aside and teaching all of you. Now, it ain't my fault if you ain't got sense enough to listen. For I'm making you as the angels. And that's what the scripture said I would do. They shall all be taught by God. And now I'm here and I'm teaching you. If you got sense enough to pay attention. If you don't, well, good night, Irene. I think that's enough for tonight. And you pick up tomorrow where we left off, and I will answer some more. There's other things got to get ready to do tomorrow. So, may Allah bless us and keep us safe and in our right minds who receive His word with thanksgiving. And may He grant to us a peaceful and pleasant night's rest and sleep and a happy, peaceful, and pleasant morning's rise. May Allah's salam alaikum.
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day of my life. I called you here today for a bit of bad news. I won't be able to see you anymore because of my obligations and the ties that you have. We've been meeting here every day. And since this is our last day together, I want to hold you just one more time. When you turn and walk away, don't look back. I want to remember you just like this.

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changes in my life, girl. Oh, I've been up real high where I thought I didn't need anybody. 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That I was a lonely man, a man with no direction, with no purpose, with no one to love and no one to love me for me.

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1: Sweetheart, I've been trying so hard to get over you. 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
2: This is the TJ Show, and look at that. It's Thursday, October 8th, 2026. How many more days until Friday, J-Bo?
3: Are you counting today?
2: Well, yeah.
3: All right, then two, one. I guess. One. Depends, because tomorrow's Friday, but one. Does tomorrow count as two or as one?
2: Well, is today going to feel like two?
3: Does today count as one?
2: From now till tomorrow, I believe, is one.
3: Okay.
2: Okay.
3: Thank you for clarifying your question.
2: We both figured that out. Most important question of the day, we're just going to do it right up front. Did you eat the sardines that I gifted you for lunch yesterday?
3: No, I did not. Not yet.
2: All right.
3: When I saw them on my counter today before I came into work, I thought, he's going to ask me about this.
2: Okay, I'm not going to ask again. When you're ready to talk about it, you let me know. When you make the decision to dive in, you come to me about it. Because I don't want to pressure you. I don't want to make it seem like... I just want you to enjoy life.
3: You said
2: life.
3: You don't want to pressure me, but prior to me saying, like, TJ, yeah, sure, I'll give this thing a try, you, like, literally bought me one and put it on top of my desk and pressured me for, like, an entire week before I gave it back to you and said, I don't want this.
2: Right, right. And look at how far we've come. I gave you a gift-wrapped sardine package yesterday.
3: Yes.
2: And I'm not going to bring it up. I'm not going to over-bring it up, okay?
3: I had some leftovers I had to take care of first.
2: Good. You know what? And that's...
3: I don't want that to smell like fish.
2: That's called a priority list. Yeah, if you
3: that's
2: open
3: right.
2: that, everything will have a little fish waft on
3: yep.
2: it in your kitchen. We have a whole lot coming up today. See, I'm dropping it. We have a whole lot coming up today, including The Social Reckoning is a movie that, you know, it's weird. They're making, like, biography films as the world is still unfolding. It used to be, like... The story was complete, and then a movie would come out about it years later.
4: Yeah.
2: Now we're mid-story with Facebook and social media, and they're making movies along the way.
3: Yeah.
2: Of course, The Social Network, a very famous movie.
4: Great movie.
2: Kenny, you hit the streets,
4: mm-hmm.
2: and you tap some people on the shoulder, just asking a simple question, what do you think of Mark Zuckerberg?
4: Uh-huh.
2: And you'd be surprised how much passion there is about Mark Zuckerberg.
3: Looking forward to hearing this.
2: Here's a quick preview of what's on the way.
5: At the end of the day, Mark Zuckerberg is just a person.
4: Yeah.
5: He puts his pants on just like you and I.
4: Mm-hmm.
5: It's just that he has money.
2: Wait, what did you call him?
4: Zuckerberg.
2: Oh, wait. Is that his name?
4: No.
2: Oh, okay. That's what
3: Zuckerberg.
2: I
5: And he was blessed with that money, even though I believe he stole that idea from those two other guys. And yes, we talk about the fact that they had a settlement and those guys were rich. It doesn't matter.
4: Yeah.
5: He made a name for himself.
2: Those are the twins, right?
4: Yeah, and, the Winklevoss.
2: Yeah, oh, you remember the name.
4: The Winklevi, plural.
2: That's very nice of you to remember.
4: Of course.
5: Like, I know that his yacht was just parked outside some country or whatever. Again, that's lovely that you have the yacht, but people are suffering.
4: Yeah, he should be doing more.
5: Absolutely.
2: So, more about Mark.
5: At the end of the day, Mark Zuckerberg.
2: We're going to get into Zuckerberg.
3: Zuckerberg.
2: And everything people have to say there about him. We also have Luna's Animal Tales, the biggest stories in animal headlines coming up. And your phone calls. We always invite you. I can't over-invite you. 877-RADIO-TJ. We love it when you call. Our show is so much better when you're on it. When you call that phone number, you're either going to get us in the studio or you'll get our voicemail. 877-RADIO-TJ. Try it. We cannot wait to hear from you. And are you guys ready to do this?
3: Yes, sir.
2: All right, here we go.

0: The TJ Show, and we've got Carrie in Mississippi. Hey, Carrie, what can we do for you today?
1: Well, yeah, man, I need a limousine board. Yeah, she's beautiful. I like to meet her first. She's beautiful. All
0: right. Your girl is beautiful?
1: Yeah.
0: Dude, mine too. That's awesome.
2: About Olivia Dean, bro.
3: Olivia Dean, the artist.
2: He's talking about the artist.
0: Oh, Olivia you were Dean. Calling about Olivia Dean.
2: Yes.
1: Yeah, I feel like meet her in person. Yes, I was like, talk to her.
0: Wait, I misunderstood. When I took your phone call, I thought you were calling to say that your girl, was beautiful. But you're talking about Olivia Dean.
2: Correct. Yes, yeah. The artist.
0: Yeah. Oh, I was talking about my wife.
2: And she is beautiful. Olivia Dean is beautiful.
1: Yeah.
0: Gotcha. So you want to hear one of her songs?
1: Yes, I like to hear Man I Need. That's what I like to hear. Yeah.
0: Okay. Yeah, what I usually do, because we personally don't control the music on the radio stations that we're on, but what I do is I say, I'll give that to Kenny. If it doesn't run, blame him.
4: TJ's a liar.
0: But somebody needs to be blamed for it. I'm just being honest. You blame Kenny. On another note, do you have a girl of your own?
1: No, I'm single. I'm looking for the missing right. You know, the Bible says, man finds a wife, he finds a good thing.
0: I agree with that.
3: Mm-hmm, sure.
0: It's true.
1: Yeah.
3: I've heard that.
4: Well, hopefully you meet Olivia Dean soon.
1: Yeah. Oh, yeah. She's beautiful. I sing that song all the time. I sing it all through the night.
0: Well, Kenny, give me a little a cappella. Come on, something.
4: I don't.
0: There you go.
3: I only know the chorus.
0: I asked for Kenny, you got a choir.
1: Oh, my God.
3: Good, right? Yeah, I've been working on it. Yeah.
2: How dare you?
3: I mean.
0: Well, Carrie, we really appreciate you listening to our show. Thanks for turning on your radio. Thanks for spending some time with us. You have an amazing day.
1: Yeah, y'all do the same and keep on playing the music that what I really enjoy.
3: You got it.
1: Be encouraged.
3: You too, Carrie. Take care of yourself.
0: Have a good one, Carrie.
1: All right. Have a good one.
0: Wow. Kenny, the radio is supposed to take requests and play them. This is your fault.
4: Okay.
0: All right.
3: Thank Kelly Clarkson, I'm here.
0: What?
3: I said, thank Kelly Clarkson, I'm here.
0: This is, I don't know, what does that mean?
2: Thank Kelly Clarkson, you're here?
0: What does that mean?
3: Instead of thanking God, I thank Kelly Clarkson.
0: Oh.
3: It's equivalent, I think, right? It's
0: gotcha.
3: Close. Yeah. In my world.
0: It's not. It's we not. Should have some conversations.
2: Yeah. I don't think Kelly Clarkson would even say that.
0: No, she wouldn't. This is the TJ Show.

0: This is the TJ Show, our news. It sounds different around here. Kenny reads through every story he can find, and then he brings us the most interesting ones. Kenny, what's happening on the planet today?
1: TJ, you think you're committed to Costco.
0: Oh, I am.
1: Well, wait until you meet Shelby and her partner, Charlie, from Sitka, Alaska. There is no way for her to drive to Costco. The nearest one is in Juneau, the state capital. So she and her partner, Charlie, take a 95-mile, 20-hour round-trip boat trip from their island to the Costco in Juneau once a year to stock up.
2: There's no way.
0: I understand it.
2: What do you mean?
0: You don't want to pay full price for items in your home. And Costco, they've been consistent. You want me to give you the vanilla? They should hire me because I know how to sell a membership. You ready?
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0: 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Same amount of vanilla, same exact ingredients.
2: How big is this bottle of vanilla?
0: I think it's 12 ounces. Don't drink it, although it's tempting. 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And my wife bakes a lot. That pays for the membership every year with one bottle.
1: So as I mentioned, it's impossible to drive to Sitka, Alaska. So everything that comes into that small community is brought in by boat. So imagine the prices at the local stores at Sitka. So for instance, a box of tortillas, a large bag of tortillas, costs $15.89 at the local store. She gets it for $8.99.
0: There you go.
1: At Costco.
2: Okay, so does she stay like overnight and then come back? I was going to say, because how do you stock up and then have the energy to do a 10-hour trip back? There's no way.
1: Yeah, so they dock the boat, they spend the night, they go to Home Depot as well, stock up on Costco, but apparently it saves her and some friends and the people who work for her partner's fishing company, saves them a whole bunch of money.
0: Well, I'm getting to know, this is a different note, but I'm getting to know the local cashiers at my Costco. I know them by name now, and at some point when they start selling tents, I'm going to say, can I just do it one night? Just sneak me in.
2: Stay here.
0: Yeah, let me just do it one night. I want to know what it's like. I love that story. Yeah.
2: I went to Costco actually last week, and as I was walking out, you know how they check your receipt to make sure you're good? One of the people there was like, oh, do you know TJ?
0: No way.
2: I'm just kidding. No, that never happened.
0: No, because I know that guy.
2: No.
0: That's Travis.
2: No.
0: I love Travis.
2: No. No one asked me that.
0: Okay. You got to meet Travis if you haven't yet. You'll know him. He's full of joy. He's wonderful. Kenny, what else do you have?
1: Well, the WNBA playoffs, it appears home court advantage is strong as both home teams have won both of their games so far. Last night, the Golden State Valkyries beat the Las Vegas Aces 83-81, took a two-game lead. Then the Atlanta Dream took a two-game lead over the New York Liberty with their overtime win last night, 101-98. However, controversy at the end of the game. New York Liberty star Breanna Stewart apparently asked the officials if they had any reset timeouts. They said no, but they indeed ended the game with one in their pocket.
0: Uh-oh.
1: And this would have helped advance the ball down the floor to give them a better shot to tie the game with seconds remaining.
2: Yeah, tie or even win. I was watching, and I was like, What's going on here? Anyways, it is what it is,
0: it's
2: man.
0: Sloppy.
2: They lost. Yeah, it was just sloppy.
0: Kenny, thanks for keeping us somewhat informed.
1: That's what's happening.

0: The TJ Show, and yeah, let's go right here. Nikki in South Carolina, what can we do for you?
1: I need to make a public service announcement.
0: Well, you know, we love having you on the show, and we'd like to help in any way that we can. So, Nikki, the stage is all yours.
1: It's not just for South Carolina. This is for the entire United States.
0: All right.
1: If you're in the left lane and a vehicle is passing you on the right-hand side, move over.
2: Yes, you're in the wrong lane.
1: Let's just say we're...
0: Well, hold on. Let me pause for a moment and acknowledge fellow speeder, Heather, who drives down a one-way street the wrong way, seemingly lit up right now.
2: Only one street, twice a day. It's fine.
0: Some would say that's not okay, but...
1: No, that's fine.
0: Nikki, what was the last thing you screamed out your window?
1: Me?
0: Yeah, I'm not asking if you do scream out the window. I already know you do, but what's the last thing you screamed?
1: I can't say that on the radio.
2: No more yelling out your window.
3: No. Only if it's necessary.
1: Just obscene finger gestures?
2: Yes.
0: No, it's just not worth it. You never know who you're dealing with. And people are all raged up today. You don't want somebody to, like, pull over. I've seen some horrible videos on the internet, Nikki.
1: Somebody waved a gun at me the other day.
0: Seriously?
1: But dummy, I wasn't like, oh, I'm scared. I was like, really? Bring it. Come on.
0: Yeah, Nikki, that's bizarre that you bring that up. A dear friend of mine dealt with the same exact thing. He was driving Lyft, and someone did that, and he reported it to the police. I mean, you got to be careful out there. My dad always said, don't be Mr. Hero on the road. Yeah. You never know who you're dealing with. It's not worth it.
1: Okay, I have one more question for you, TJ. Did you see my rooster video?
0: Oh, I did. You know, you sent us a video of you, because when someone needs help capturing an animal that's out of control, they call Nikki, and she dominates it. Doesn't matter what animal it is. Could be a tiny chicken, like in the video you sent me, or an elephant. You could do both. And I was very impressed. You used the crab net to catch the wild rooster.
1: Right? I didn't want him to get hurt, but on the same token... Pretty good at it.
2: It's pretty impressive, man.
0: Yeah, great job.
2: And we love the title of the email, too. Very nice.
1: Yeah, wasn't that nice?
0: Don't say that on the radio.
2: No, I'm not going to say it.
0: Can't say it on the radio.
2: But it was...
1: I didn't say it. Chef's kiss. Just all know.
0: Rooster, you know, you get it. Okay. Yeah. Nikki, we love you. You have a great day.
1: Love you, too.
0: Bye.
2: I love you.
0: You know, the more I talk to Nikki, if I go to South Carolina to go visit Charleston, which I intend to do, I really want to go... I'm going to have a meal with her if she's willing. I have to.
2: I'm sure she'll be more than willing.
0: Yeah, I just feel like she's a party. She's like, you know how they have snow globes and it's like a little world? That's Nikki. She's a party and just has one speed, which is very exciting. Listen, Nikki knows how to use our phone number. I love when she calls. Always get excited when she's on the phone. 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
4: 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J-Bo, what is happening in your world today?
5: Well, I got to experience something new last night. I went and experienced hibachi for the very first time.
4: Oh, whoa.
5: I had never experienced hibachi before.
6: Did you love it? Because I love it.
5: It was really cool just sitting there watching somebody cook your food right in front of you. It's piping hot when you get it. And my husband, Archie, and I, we sat there with about six other strangers.
4: Nice.
5: That was great.
4: Did you talk to them?
5: I did not. No, everybody had their own conversation going. Everything in me wanted to say, I'm sure you're all wondering why I've called this meeting. But, like, I didn't. I did not say that. But it was a really cool experience. Like, I think everyone else there, including my husband, they've experienced that before. So I was definitely acting like it was my first time. I was oohing and aahing every second I got. And then there's a part where the chef will, like, you know, kind of launch a shrimp, try to launch it into your mouth.
4: Uh-huh.
5: Yeah. And
4: did you catch it?
5: I caught it. First
4: nice.
5: Time, baby. Yay. I caught it. My husband, Archie, caught it.
6: Old pro.
5: Yeah. First timer. You know what I'm saying? First
4: Good.
5: Time luck. But no one else at the table wanted to do it. Everybody was like, no, it's okay. I'm like, wait, there's an option? I thought it was like you had to.
4: People are uptight. Did you want to strike up a conversation with the strangers?
5: No, bro.
4: You don't want
5: it was the end of the day. I was tired. I was ready to go to bed. I was just still hungry.
4: And the reason why I ask is because I did notice. So I went to this grand opening for this coffee shop in our neighborhood, and I just love it. And I held the door for a woman. And she was like, oh, I'm fine. And she went through the other door. I'm like, yo,
5: no,
4: what
5: that's crazy
4: crawled
5: word.
4: Up?
5: No, that's a what? Weird thing
6: that's crazy.
5: To do.
4: Yeah, and that's crazy. So miserable. And I'm seeing that kind of, like, at least humor the person that's holding the door.
6: You're saying thank you.
4: Like, are you offended in some weird way in this world that I held the door? Like, I'm with my daughter, and I just, it's just a normal thing. And she goes and actively goes to use another door.
5: That's
4: I'm like,
5: too much
4: this
5: effort.
4: Is so crazy. But it's weird. It's like people aren't talking to each other as much. You know where they do talk to each other? Actually, this is a social gathering place for me.
5: I just didn't feel like talking to him to
4: well,
5: anybody. I mean,
4: yeah, you are talking
5: to people, but that, last night
6: we
5: I was like, no.
6: All day.
5: Yeah,
6: thing,
5: I was like,
6: yeah,
5: I'm good.
4: But what I'm annoyed by is the other people didn't start talking to you. That proves, I think, my point is that they're not trying to engage.
5: Honestly, I thought they would have because there were times when Archie and I would make comments out loud to like get a laugh or something. Everybody was just like,
4: yeah,
5: quiet.
4: Silent.
5: And I'm like, all right, this is not the crowd for that.
4: People are terrified to interact with one another. But here's where they are not. And everyone's all in and we're throwing a party. You know, I love talking about the discount grocery store,
5: yes.
4: Right? Where they sell the almost expired food. Sometimes it is expired, but it's a lot less
5: still
4: money.
5: Edible. Yeah.
4: Tastes the same. It's great. And there's a lot of joy in that place, like an excessive amount of joy because everyone's winning.
5: Right. Everyone's yeah, they're like, just, hey, I got this on aisle three for $2.
4: And
5: go get it.
4: It's crazy. I've actually had to point out to my kids because we go to like, you know, the normal store and then this store. And I go, do you notice a difference in like the attitudes? And they did. They were like, yeah, people are happier. I'm like, yeah, it's
5: they're
4: weird.
5: Getting a sale. Yeah. Well, I don't have a problem with someone holding the door open for me. My husband Archie does it so often that if I go somewhere without him, I find myself waiting at the door for somebody to open the door and I realize, oh, I'm by myself. So feel free to open the door for me anytime you want.
4: Absolutely.
5: That's
4: well,
5: fine.
4: You know what? I feel like we can't go wrong plowing through, continuing to try to do the right thing. Even if people aren't receptive to it, maybe it's just a part of warming them up a tad.
5: Maybe.
4: Part of their thawing out process.
5: Everybody
4: this
5: needs to thaw out.
4: Is the TJ Show.
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0: the TJ show. And yeah, Luna's Animal Tales, it all started because of my dog, Luna. My wife, Jess, was leaving the house one day, and Luna, she was going to be all alone. And she had the thought, well, let me turn the radio on. It'll keep her company. She'll hear Dada's voice. She was so bored with our show. We figured it out. It was because we were only talking about human-related issues. So we switched it up real fast. We started featuring the biggest stories and animal headlines. Called it Luna's Animal Tales, and now she waits by the radio. Other pets love this segment, too. People even like it, J-Bo.
1: Yep.
0: Let's start in California. What would you do if you saw a seagull trapped in a fishing line? Would you get involved?
1: I think I would try to get involved, but I would probably try to get other people as well to get involved.
0: Yeah, it seems like a lot. Well, this California beachgoer used a slice of pizza to lure a distressed seagull on Santa Cruz Beach in California. It actually worked. The husband held the bird down and carefully removed the hook, unwound the line before releasing it safely. People on social media are celebrating this dude, saying, wow, how nice of him to save a seagull.
1: That's
0: especially
1: awesome.
0: After they steal all your stuff.
1: Mm-hmm.
0: That's
1: usually
0: a loving man right there, yeah.
2: You know, that actually happened. My brother accidentally caught a duck fishing off a dock with my dad and rest of my family, and my dad successfully removed the hook and saved the duck.
0: Really?
2: Yeah.
0: That's good.
2: Hero.
0: Does he talk about it still?
3: Quack, quack. Go on home now. You're free.
0: That's. Yeah, I never knew that about
1: your
0: dad.
1: That's what he
2: said, huh? Yeah, pretty much.
0: He's got some deep stories. I love it. And then, if you're into this kind of thing, the Butterfly Pavilion in Colorado is hosting an annual Spider Zone exhibit where you get to go in and be amongst these big spiders. They're orb-weaving spiders. You know how, like, you see those big, crazy spider webs?
1: Yeah, it's beautiful.
0: And, yeah.
1: Beautiful when the sun hits it.
0: I guess they don't hurt humans?
2: Yeah, this okay. one's safe. And they have a new feature this year, the Toxic Terror Zone. And that one, you're protected from the animals. But, you know, I imagine if you have a fear of spiders and you're into some exposure therapy, this is right up your alley. Or something for spooky season. It runs all month.
0: You know, the only thing is I hate walking into spider webs because you never know
1: mm-hmm.
0: where they are.
1: Yeah.
0: I walked into one yesterday. It was so tight. It actually felt almost like a thread. Like it snapped when I walked
1: wow.
0: into it. I was like, wow, I've never... What kind of a spider made that?
1: It had been building that for a while and you ruined its home.
0: Yeah, it was very impressive. And then I also... You ever notice there's like... It looks like there's little black dust on the ground. And it's the carcasses of the bugs that have been caught in the spiders.
2: Yeah.
0: That's also impressive and really creepy, but I'm proud of them for
1: really gross.
0: Being fed. I also like to partner with spiders, the ones that eat the mosquitoes, the mosquito killers.
1: Yeah, that's helpful.
0: Natural bug traps. And then finally, Rick Wakeman of the band Yes performed piano for bears at Animals Asia's Sanctuary, including compositions he wrote just for the animals. He would love Luna's Animal Tales. He's
2: yes.
0: writing songs for the animals. These bears are apparently on bear bile farms. They were rescued. They, like, harvest the bile in their stomach on farms for medicine. So apparently it was a great get-together. People are supporting these bears and the efforts to protect them. So there you go.
2: And the bears were paying, like, close attention from the videos I've seen.
0: Of course they were.
2: Into
0: bears are hilarious, and they're amazing.
1: I feel like, what's happening here?
0: Absolutely. Those are Luna's Animal Tales, the biggest stories and animal headlines on the TJ Show.
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4: This is the TJ Show, our news. It sounds different around here. Kenny reads through every story he can find, and then he brings us the most interesting ones. Kenny, what's happening on the planet today?
5: The Wall Street Journal did a whole piece on this new in-flight nuisance that appears to be happening more and more on airplanes. I would love for you guys to guess. I'll give you a hint. It's not reclining your seat, and it's not crying babies.
6: I would say people taking off their shoes.
5: It's a good guess.
4: I'm going to guess it has to do something with the phones, like people being rude and keeping the volume on or something like that.
6: Yeah, I can see that.
5: You're closer, TJ. So I guess in-flight Wi-Fi has become so prominent that people are taking work calls and Zoom meetings on airplanes.
6: That is annoying. Even though I can access Wi-Fi now on planes, my phone still goes on airplane mode. I do not text. I'm like, this is the only time I get for this day for no one to reach me.
4: Yeah.
6: So these 2.5 hours when I'm in the sky, I can't talk to you. Sorry.
4: Do you actually connect to the Wi-Fi?
6: I would. Actually, you know what? I stopped connecting because I used to connect and like watch TV shows. Mm-hmm. Now I sit up there and I play Sudoku.
4: Okay. Yeah, I won't even go on the Wi-Fi. I have, I think, an illogical paranoia about it. Like, I just assume that there's some weird breach security. And also, I think it's more so what you're saying. I don't want to be bothered up in the air.
6: Just leave me alone.
4: Like, I'm up in the air. Just let me get through this, okay?
6: Yeah.
5: Yeah, well, don't do it on a United flight because this has become so prominent. United has a strict ban on this, and it could get you banned from future flights if you do it. But other airlines are trying to redesign planes to at least make it better for other passengers if certain business class passengers have to do this kind of thing.
4: Well, all right, there it is. You'll be next to a Zoom meeting. You could pop in, lean over, and be like, hi.
6: Like, what's going on?
4: On the plane. What else do you have, Kenny?
5: Well, 3 out of 4 Major League Baseball division series are over. The Milwaukee Brewers won 3-1 last night over the Padres, taking that series 3-1. They'll play the Dodgers in the National League Championship. The Dodgers beat the Braves last night 4-1. That was a 3-1 series as well. Tampa Bay swept the New York Yankees 3-0. They won 4-3 last night to complete that sweep. They'll play the winners of the Guardians and White Sox series. The Guardians held off being swept themselves by beating the White Sox 9-3. Now, back to the Yankees game, there was some controversy. Could have been a game-tying home run from Anthony Volpe. A Yankees fan, reached over the fence, and fan interference took that home run away.
4: Really? Well, would it have been a home run, though?
5: The officials reviewed it and determined that the outfielder likely wouldn't have made the catch anyway, so they ended up ruling it a ground rule double, and one of the runs scored, but it would have been 2 runs scored if it had been a home run. And who knows what would have happened if the fan didn't interfere. That fan was booted out of the game, escorted out by security. But of course, rubbing salt in the wound, the Tampa Bay Rays celebrating in Yankee Stadium, in their locker room, the visiting locker room, blasting New York, New York by Frank Sinatra while spraying each other with champagne.
6: That's cold-blooded.
4: Well, that's fun.
5: I guess so.
4: Glad everyone's having
5: a good
4: time.
5: Not if you're a Yankee fan.
4: Kenny, thanks for keeping us somewhat informed.
5: That's what's happening.
0: Here's the deal. 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
4: This is the TJ Show. I was hanging out with my daughter, Noah, yesterday, six years old. And we were driving around town. I asked her if she wanted an acai bowl. She said yes.
5: Oh.
4: And so we're trying to find a parking spot.
5: What a bougie palate for a six-year-old.
4: She likes it. I love that she's willing to experiment with new things, lots of fruit in there. And she saw a Starbucks, and she said, Dan, this is like, she's become famous for saying, Dan, I have a question. Or, Mama, I have a question. She actually comes up with, like, crazy questions. And this was her question about Starbucks. I felt it was worth capturing this. Hey, Noah.
6: Yes?
4: You just made an observation about Starbucks. Could you share that?
6: Yeah, so I was asking you a question. Why do people just tap on their computers like this?
4: Like, people at Starbucks just tap on their computers.
6: That, and they just drink coffee.
4: Do you know what they're doing?
6: They're just working.
4: So that's her observation. Mm-hmm. She went into a Starbucks recently. They have those like little cake pops or, you know, some sort of a snack.
5: Your girls love those.
4: They love them. And so they were there, and that's what she noticed, that everyone was tap, tap, tapping away and drinking coffee.
7: Yeah, but what are they doing with their computer?
6: They're just tapping on it.
7: So you want to know why they do that?
6: Yeah.
7: Well, because people can't stop working.
6: Yeah, they can.
7: Well, you know what Grandpa always says, right, when you ask him how he's doing?
6: Nope.
7: He says, always working.
6: Oh.
4: Yeah, that's true. Every time I call my dad, hey, Dad, how you doing? I don't even ask him anymore. How you doing? Always working. Working. What's up, T?
5: That's great. It.
4: Or on a scaffold, what's up, T?
5: Oh, my gosh. He answered his phone.
4: Ripping out a window, what's up, T?
7: You want to know why?
6: Yeah.
7: Because he's always working.
6: Okay.
7: So a lot of people are what?
6: Always working.
7: Yeah. So even when they go get their coffee, they're
6: always working.
7: Yeah, they don't stop.
4: Just teaching her how the world works.
5: Yep. Mm-hmm.
6: So they are screen addicted?
7: They're glued to their screen because they've set up their life that way.
6: Okay.
7: Is that how you want your life to be?
6: Nope.
7: Okay, that's a good start.
6: Thanks,
4: Sarah. There you go. Question answered.
5: Oh, that was sweet. That's awesome.
4: I wish she was going to... I was hoping she'd ask me a question about the coffee. Like, how do I get started with that? You know, we actually had a funny story. So I gave Noah a little sip when she was about three. Mm-hmm. Just like, let it touch the lips a little bit. She was asking what I was drinking, and she was curious. She, in wild fashion, like an animal, crawled back to the coffee and started trying to drink it. And I was like, no, you can't have all that.
5: Oh,
4: and
5: yeah.
4: My wife was like, don't ever do that again.
5: No, growing up, my abuelita, my grandmother, she would give me coffee all the time. Like, it's a Puerto Rican household. That's how we get down.
4: I mean, it is so
5: coffee's
4: good.
5: Like, out of the womb, not the milk. Here's coffee in a bottle.
4: Yeah,
5: there you go.
4: There you go. Yes, Heather.
8: That happened to me, but with beer. My dad gave me a sip of beer at three, and I kept going for it. After
4: still going
8: fact.
4: For it?
5: Still going.
8: Yeah, still going for it.
4: We don't condone any of that, of course.
8: Oh, no, you shouldn't give a three-year-old beer. But
4: right, but you...
8: I'm a professional.
4: Okay, gotcha.
8: Yeah.
4: This is the TJ Show.
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4: Right about now, ladies and gentlemen, we'd like to continue with our show. I introduce to you a young man that's only 12 years old, and he is considered as being a genius of our time. Ladies and gentlemen, let you and I make him feel happy with a nice ovation as we meet and greet little Stevie Wonder. How about that?

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Yeah. 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Do anything that you want to do.

0: This is the TJ Show. We've got Shina in Auburn. Hey, Shina, welcome to the show.
1: Hi.
0: Tell me, what is the most exciting part of your life right now?
1: Right now has been getting a new job, thank God.
2: Ooh. That's nice.
0: What's the new job? Tell me about it.
1: I'm working at a car plant. We make car parts.
2: Oh, okay. Nice.
0: Yeah, when you say make, do you mean in quotes, like a car shows up, you disassemble it, and then you get your parts? Asking for a friend.
1: No, I think we're actually building the machines, build the parts,
0: good.
1: And we just inspect them, and some of them we do build.
0: So these are new parts that you're creating?
1: Yes.
0: Yeah, I'm asking because a friend of mine just had his car stolen.
1: He was at
0: the mall, and you got these people who, like, steal cars, take them to chop shops. They chop them up, and then they, like, ship them out for parts. Glad it's not one of those operations.
1: Oh, no, I'm not being part of none of that.
0: Yeah.
2: Okay, I know that's right.
0: That's good.
2: Like, keep me out of that.
0: It's crazy. I'm actually...
1: Coming back for them.
0: Aren't you surprised that in this world there are still people that are, like, stealing cars and risking...
1: Yeah.
0: I would think so easy to catch people. And actually, part of the way my friend got his car back was he had air tags, like, all over the place, and they were able to track it. The police mm-hmm. found it. They found his keys, and it was just a crazy thing. So I'm glad. Are you enjoying your job?
1: I am.
0: Yeah. Why do you like that kind of work so much?
1: Because I don't have to deal with a bunch of snooty people. I don't have to deal with customer service anymore.
2: Nice.
0: Just you and a machine.
2: I like it. I get it.
1: That's right. No back talking.
2: See, the machine doesn't talk back. Not yet.
3: You're right. Exactly.
1: No.
0: See, this conversation, to me, this is the early tremor of why I think people will get into relationships with robots because of some version of what you just said, especially dudes. Like, dudes will lead the charge on this one. You know that mm-hmm. there are some dumb guys that will go, oh, yeah, I'll date her.
2: I think it's happening already.
4: Oh, because she doesn't talk back?
0: Yeah, you know, I don't have to, like, be emotional with her?
1: Yeah.
0: Sure. I'm concerned for humanity. I really am.
1: Oh, me too.
0: Yeah.
1: It's going to be relying on robots for everything.
0: Mm-hmm. Mm-hmm. I know. It's terrible. Do you know how to, like, build a car from scratch?
1: No.
0: Oh, okay. I was going to ask you if I could keep your number on file.
1: I could change a tire.
0: Okay.
4: It's more than TJ can do.
0: Yeah, it is. All right. Maybe I'll still keep your number on file if you don't mind. You might get a call from me on the side of the road.
1: Okay.
0: Shina, we appreciate you listening to our show. Thank you so much for being a part of what we do here.
4: It's been a pleasure talking to you.
1: Thank you. Y'all also. I listen every day.
0: How did that become a habit? We're asking for other people who maybe would like that same habit.
1: Oh, it's a new channel that came up in Auburn about a year ago or so, and I used to listen to Y102, and since y'all been on the air, I haven't listened to nobody else.
0: Wow, look
2: nice.
0: At that.
2: Okay.
0: Well, listen, we appreciate you, Shina. You have a great day. Be safe out there in this wild world.
1: Thank you. You too.
4: Take care.
0: This is the TJ Show.

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The Son of Man welcomes your questions and disagreements. 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
1: This is the TJ Show, and today is the day. The Social Network is a movie that came out in 2010. It was all about Facebook, how it got started, Mark Zuckerberg. And then it turned into, obviously, what we know it to be. And now it's something completely different from even 16 years ago when that movie came out.
2: It used to be just the college students.
1: Right.
2: Now your parents are on it.
1: Right. It's mostly our parents. Mm-hmm. But anyway, The Social Reckoning is out today, and it's Aaron Sorkin. He wrote the first one. And I just think it's interesting that, like, history is still playing out before our eyes, and they're already making movies about it. This one is focusing on the fact that there was a whistleblower who went to the news and said, whoa, they did some studies. They knew that this was getting young people addicted to these social networks, and they kept going with it.
3: Yep, they did nothing about it.
1: And so it's not necessarily going to make Marky Mark look great.
3: No, I don't think so.
1: I mean, the first one didn't either.
3: No.
1: But it is fascinating. I mean, these social networks have changed our lives. And I am very curious to see it. Can he hit the streets and tap some random people on the shoulder to ask this simple question?
4: What's your opinion of Mark Zuckerberg?
5: I think he's kind of a weird guy.
1: You know, what was the point of this? Does this have anything to do with the movie?
3: Yeah.
1: I guess it does.
4: Yeah.
5: Yeah, I wouldn't want to have a beer with him or anything.
4: No, he doesn't seem like a good friend type.
5: Yeah.
4: Does he seem trustworthy to you?
5: Probably not.
4: Yeah.
5: Yeah. I don't know. Probably a little bit too much money to trust.
1: People are very quick to answer questions. I mean, he's cutting you off to answer the question.
2: Yeah.
4: When you're that rich.
5: Yes. But you're probably a little out of touch with reality, so,
4: right.
5: Yeah.
4: Do you think he's got our best interest at heart?
5: Probably not.
1: Maybe Mark will win us back.
4: Do you have any opinions on Mark Zuckerberg?
6: Honestly, no.
4: Does he seem like a trustworthy individual?
6: I know he makes money. That's all
4: he's
6: I know.
4: He's a billionaire.
1: Wait, why are you asking if he's trustworthy or not?
3: I'm curious if people find him trustworthy.
4: Do you have any feelings about Mark Zuckerberg?
7: I don't really think about him. I try to stay out of all that.
4: Does he seem like a trustworthy individual?
7: No.
4: Do you think he's got our best interests at heart?
7: No.
4: There's a new movie coming out this weekend, The Social Reckoning, about how apparently they designed Facebook and Instagram to be addictive.
7: I believe it. I believe they're showing us in the movie to show us the truth, and then we just disregard everything they just said.
1: You know, it is true. A lot
2: that
1: of truth,
2: part.
1: It comes out, and then people go, all right, they shrug their shoulders, and they start scrolling on Instagram again.
2: Nothing about it.
4: Do you use those social media platforms, or you're on Facebook and Instagram?
7: Nope.
4: How do you manage?
7: I deleted it.
4: Wow.
7: It's a lot of stuff I'm just reading and waking up to, and I do not want to be a part of that.
1: Pulling herself out of the game.
4: So you've made the choice to get it out of your life.
7: Yeah.
4: Well, good for you, because people struggle with that. I mean, if I look at my screen time, I know I'm on those platforms for way too much time.
7: Listen, the first 2 months, it was very hard. Like, I kept downloading, re-downloading it, did delete in it. No.
1: Well, maybe this movie will inspire you to fully delete.
2: Let go.
1: Or maybe not. Maybe you'll use it more. This is the TJ Show.

0: is the TJ show, our news. It sounds different around here. Kenny reads through every story he can find, and then he brings us the most interesting ones. Kenny, what's happening on the planet today?
1: TJ, I know you're a big fan of the Savannah Bananas and Banana Ball.
0: Love them. I'm waiting for Jesse Cole to write his book.
2: The guy in the yellow tux.
0: Oh, yeah, the guy in the yellow tux. He seems like an absolute genius. Every time I see any clip, he's inspiring. It's very exciting.
1: I think he does have a book.
0: Does he?
1: I think it's called Fan First or Fans First.
0: Oh, how did I miss that? Great. Yeah, thanks for letting me know.
1: Well, I know
0: good
1: what
0: news.
1: You for your birthday.
0: See, the news.
2: I was
0: going
2: to say, we're all going to get that for Christmas from TJ.
0: No, that's exciting. Go on.
1: So, they have six teams now, and they have a championship. It will be on Saturday, the 10th of October. It's called the Banana Bowl. It will be the Savannah Bananas versus the Texas Tailgaters. And here's the cool thing. It is going to be absolutely free across the world. And not only that, ad-free, thanks to Liberty Mutual.
2: Nice.
0: Which is an ad.
1: Yes.
2: Mm-hmm. Well, streaming on Disney Plus, right?
0: Yep.
1: Disney Plus, but also if you don't have Disney Plus, you could watch it on Disney's YouTube channel for free.
0: You don't even need to subscribe.
1: So you don't That's even cool. need to subscribe.
0: You know what? I really do love the posture that they have to try to serve the community. You go to these events. There's so much unity in the stadium. It's fun. Everyone's just having a great time. It's a real cool thing, especially for right now where we are in this world. We need stuff, even if it's banana ball, even if it's grandmas fighting with inflatable hot dogs. Like, just something to get people on the same page is great.
2: And they keep their ticket prices low, right? Don't they, like, only charge a certain amount? That's
3: they
1: right.
3: do if you can get them retailed.
2: Right.
3: But if you're trying to buy a resale ticket, good luck with that.
0: Yeah, I think the last we checked, wasn't the list like 5 million deep? People waiting to go see this game. It's amazing.
1: Well, and the fact that it'll be ad-free, TJ, this will be cool for those who can't go to the game. It's at Nationals Park in Washington, D.C., by the way. The game starts at 7 p.m. East, 4 p.m. Pacific, with the pregame show starting a half hour before. But a lot of the fun of Banana Ball is what happens in between the innings. So the fact that it's ad-free, the viewer at home is going to get the whole experience, just like if you were at the game.
0: Hmm. You know, they have, like, guest hitters.
1: Yeah.
0: Wonder if they'll get any of the politicians in there. Imagine that.
3: They're too busy trying to take care of things.
0: Yeah. Yeah, they're very busy.
3: Yeah.
1: So,
3: Kenny,
1: mark your calendar for this Saturday.
3: That was sarcasm.
2: They'll probably be there.
3: That
2: then.
3: Was sarcasm. Relax.
0: What else do you have?
1: Well, in other sporting news, remember we were talking about the 49ers fullback, Kyle Juszczyk, and he was fined $15,000 for doing a chugging celebration. The NFL thought he was mimicking chugging a beer, but his nickname is Juice, and he doesn't even drink beer. Well, the NFL has announced that they have rescinded that fine.
0: Good.
1: And Kyle Juszczyk is celebrating. They also sent out a letter, a joined letter from the NFL and the Players Association, clarifying their stance on celebrations. Apparently, any chugging gesture is now okay.
0: Oh, there you go.
1: But they still don't want violent gestures. They still don't want smoking gestures or anything like that.
0: Can you pretend to snort the touchdown line?
1: I think would be against
3: okay.
1: the
3: rules. That would be a problem.
2: I mean, that'd be really funny. But
0: Kenny, thanks for keeping us somewhat informed.
1: That's what's happening.

0: This is the TJ Show. I saw a headline. This caught my attention. I didn't realize people who have other people over at their homes are very rare. And I started to realize this years ago. My wife Jess and I, we would invite people over for dinner all the time. It's just fun to get to know people. It's a great opportunity to not have to rush. You don't have to get ushered out of a restaurant. Right. Just come on over, hang out. But there's an article that says the dreadful decline of hosting at home. The biggest reason people say they feel shame anytime a friend comes over.
1: Why?
0: And listen to these stats. So regular home entertaining has dropped significantly, falling in the U.S. from 42% in 1975. That was the number. It's now gone to 12% this year. So 12% of people are hosting dinners. Many hosts feel disconnected during the gatherings because they're busy cooking, serving, or cleaning rather than engaging in conversations. But when it's one-on-one, usually the people will hang out with you in the kitchen.
2: Yeah, I mean, we've experienced that. I mean, even when you've invited us to go over to your house, like, your wife usually is cooking and putting the meal together, but then since we get done eating, like, you jump up from the table and you start loading the dishwasher.
0: Yeah, it's
2: so
0: a
2: you
0: job.
2: Miss the entire conversation that we're having right. at the table.
1: But I do find myself, while Jess, your wife, is cooking and doing her thing, I'm in the kitchen with her, talking to her, because you don't talk to us when we're there.
0: What are you talking about?
1: No, not that you don't
2: He's
1: talk at all,
2: the table.
1: But you do, I think you let Jess take over a little more and let her do the conversating,
0: well,
1: while you do, like, the other stuff.
0: Well, I try to make
1: I'm not saying it's a bad thing.
0: Well, I like when Jess can hang out and talk to you guys, because how often does she get to do that?
1: Yeah, no, I'm saying it's a positive thing. I'm not trying to put you down.
0: Do you want to talk to me more at my house?
1: No, I don't want to talk to you now. But
2: that or are you trying to gain brownie points and be like, look at all the things I do in my house.
1: I just sit at the table.
2: I wash the dishes.
1: But I think it's nice that you let her, you know, host and you know, do all the other busy work.
0: Well, you know, I'm trying to, like, make it not horrible for her. How horrible would it be? And, you know, it'd be a much different conversation on the radio if she was in the kitchen the entire time and we were all out sharing drinks and talking. It'd be way worse. Platforms like Instagram have raised expectations around home aesthetics. They talk about tablescaping. Yeah, that's a thing. People decorate their table now, right?
2: Yeah. Like, it's a bit much.
0: Can you just keep the table empty?
1: Like, you don't have to do that.
0: Elaborate menus, themed decor, making people feel self-conscious or ashamed of the non-picture-perfect living spaces that they may be in. But, you know, and actually I'm a little bit guilty of this. We wanted to have a dinner recently. I was like, oh, we can't have those people over the house. Why? Well, we got to paint our walls. The kids have messed them up. It's getting embarrassing.
1: I just want to say I've never looked at your walls. I don't know what color they are.
0: So white.
1: I don't think anyone's paying attention to your walls.
2: I mean, it is tough. Like, for me, like, my dog Sky sheds all the time.
0: Oh, yeah.
2: So before I invite people over, I'm like, oh, I'm not going to vacuum extra heavy, like, this is frustrating. But at the same time, I literally said in this room the other day, I was like, what happened to when people can just hang out at people's houses and chill?
0: Yeah.
2: Like, I remember being a kid, going with my mom to her friend's house, and they were just cutting it up at the dinner table, just having a good time. Her friend's like, oh, I'm going to make tacos. And just randomly makes tacos.
0: It's
2: like,
0: great.
2: Nothing is catered or perfect, and I miss that.
0: Well, be the change you want to see.
2: But
0: when are we coming over?
2: I also don't want to clean my house
1: all the time. I'll come over whenever you want.
0: What are we eating for dinner,
2: Jayba? I have dog hair everywhere.
1: So
2: it's so irritating.
1: You're part of the problem.
2: I
1: and
2: know.
1: You know I don't care about dog hair.
2: No, but I care.
0: This is the TJ Show.

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0: The TJ Show. I'm just having a hard time understanding something. Kenny has mentioned like multiple times, hey, have you checked your email yet? Have you checked your email yet? I'm like, yes, I check my email all the time. And he asked me if I got the news about Costco. And I'm like, no, I didn't see that. And, and then he kept bringing it up. And I'm like, okay, well, let me see. Sure enough, yesterday he sent me an email. It said Costco News. And I was like, okay, so I open it up. And it's this screenshot that says that there was an overshipment of sardines to Costco. And that over the weekend, they're going to be half off. And you know, I love sardines. And I've been having a hard time finding them. And I'm like, there's no way that's true. Like, they're sold out in so many places, and this brand in particular. I'm like, I don't understand. This is a joke, Kenny. And then he's like, yeah, it was a joke. So what are you doing? I don't get it.
1: Well, this was payback, because the other day you sent me a screenshot saying that Christian Bale was going to reprise his role as Batman.
0: No, I didn't. I saw a headline that said that was happening, and I said, look into this for the news, because if that is news, he's my favorite Batman. Well, he's the only one I've seen, but he's my favorite Batman.
1: You have this habit of sending me either fake stories or stories that are 100 years old. You're wasting my time. This was my attempt at payback. It might as well have been from The Onion, TJ.
0: Well, I didn't look into it. I didn't click on it.
1: I looked very far.
2: TJ doesn't do the research, Kenny. Yeah. You do the research.
3: You're the producer.
1: Yeah, so
2: produce, Kenny.
1: I wanted to pay back TJ, so I went to ChatGPT and I said, create a screenshot that looks like a social media post from a news agency called The Daily Fool. And this is what I wanted to say, and then I made it and I sent it to you, and of course it didn't work. Just like all of my pranks on you don't work.
3: It's pretty clever though.
0: You know when a kid is trying to mess with you and they keep telling you, like, go in the closet. My kids have done it. Come on. And they put like a spider there and it's hanging down like a fake plastic spider. I just would assume as a grown man, your pranking ability would be a little better. Not that I'm trying to incite a riot of pranks, because I don't like pranks. They're just annoying.
1: I know. I have to be a more patient pranker, because this is now, I think, the third or fourth time a prank on you has failed from me.
0: Oh, yeah. You know what? That's true. There was he bought a rubber snake and he tried to clamp it to my body in the studio, which is so weird because, again, he's hovering around me. Like, why is he so close to me? And then the other one, you dangled it over my door. So he set up
2: this whole mechanism.
0: Listen to this. You really are maybe the worst prankster that's ever lived. I'm just putting this all together now. He does this elaborate setup with a fishing line where it's above my door. So when I open it, it falls down. Turns out one of the sweetest women in the world. She cleans our little area. She comes in. Her name is Maria. She winds up getting scared by the snake that falls out of the sky.
3: That was meant for TJ.
1: She tripped it.
3: Yeah.
0: Don't do that to Maria. I love Maria.
1: I didn't mean for it to affect Maria. It was supposed to be for you. But when I reset it up before you actually got in, it still didn't work on you. You hardly reacted to it.
3: And then the other prank that Kenny tried that he failed at that you didn't catch was that you want to find treasure so bad. So Kenny bought a fake coin and left it outside in front of your house somewhere in the gravel, hoping that you would find it.
0: It got lost.
3: It got lost. It's gone. The trash people probably picked it up. Who knows?
0: So, yeah, everyone's got to be known for something. We know you as the worst prankster ever.

0: This is the TJ Show. The other day you brought something up. What an amazing find. This is a different version of treasure, actually. It was treasure. You found strawberries left behind in someone's Costco shopping cart.
1: Right, right.
0: And you guys have eaten them. It's now been a couple days. Everyone's okay in the house?
1: Yeah, yeah. Lewis, my husband, is fine. I don't eat strawberries. So.
0: Heather had a great question. She said, was that stealing?
2: Right.
0: I don't know who forgets their strawberries. I would just assume I was on some sort of a prank show. Speaking of pranksters, you know, you've got like YouTube channels, people hiding behind the cart return. I wouldn't touch them. I don't want to get involved with most things today. And you agreed? Is that right?
2: Yeah, I would have left them just because I didn't know if anybody would have done something to them.
0: Or somebody drove home halfway and they're like, ah, I forgot the strawberries, and they turned all the way back. I mean, I don't know. I wouldn't turn back for the $4 strawberries.
2: Me neither.
0: But we got a message here for you, Heather, okay, to make you feel a little better.
3: This is NASA Liz.
0: Oh, I love NASA Liz, by the way.
3: I was listening to your strawberry story, and no, I don't think that is stealing, because you know what? There's been many times in my life when I got an unexpected blessing, like you said about the $20 bill on the ground, and you pick it up when you had an empty gas tank in your car.
0: Yeah, would you pick up a $20 bill if you found it on the ground?
1: Yeah, of course.
0: Yeah,
1: and I keep it.
0: And that's more valuable than the strawberries.
2: Mm-hmm. Mm-hmm.
3: You got an unexpected blessing. All right. Love y'all. Bye.
0: Okay, so one more person saying you are not a thief, Heather.
1: NASA Liz should work in PR because I love that twist. It's just an unexpected blessing.
2: There you go.
1: That's a great way to frame it.
0: It's true. You
2: can
0: walk away today knowing that you're blessed.
1: Yeah, well.
0: And you should start eating strawberries and get some fruit in your life.
1: Yeah. I really should. I'm going to get scurvy, I think, at some point.
0: Why don't you eat that?
1: Why don't I eat fruit?
0: Yeah.
2: And you're a vegetarian. I feel like you should eat every vegetable and fruit there is.
1: I eat more vegetables than I do fruit. I eat some fruit, like bananas and apples and watermelon. I don't like the texture of a lot of fruits.
0: Really? So
1: the
0: it's texture.
1: It's not the taste, really. It's the texture. So like grapes, I don't like that the pop that like when you bite into
2: it's
1: them.
2: It's like a gusher. It's nature's gusher.
1: Yeah, I don't like that.
0: Oh, you know what we got to get for you? There's a certain kind of grape. It's called a Concord grape. You've heard about Concord jelly, right?
2: Yes.
0: It's got a certain taste. Well, where that comes from, the grapes, it's almost like it's got like a skin around it. And then you pop it. And inside it's like a gummy bear in a way. It's
1: so
0: very
1: – pop it before you put it in your mouth.
0: Well, it's usually got seeds in it. So a seeded grape, and you have to like actually work to get the seeds out. That would be probably the worst case scenario for you, but I'd like for you to try it because it's a very unique experience. I used to buy them at a farm stand. They would go and pick them fresh. It was amazing.
2: TJ's like, so I just heard what you said, but I don't care what you just said. I'm going to go ahead and I want you to still try this.
0: Here's the worst case scenario of your biggest fear about grapes.
1: Have you ever seen the grapes that are long?
0: Yes, I don't like those.
1: The like lady fingers, they call them, or witch's fingers.
2: I've never
1: like
2: seen that.
0: No.
1: I don't, those freak me
0: That's
1: out.
0: That's a science experiment that went wrong, I think,
1: I
0: if
1: like
0: I had
1: those,
0: a guess. But... Okay, so this has been Fruit Talk. Mm-hmm. This is the TJ Show. We've got more on the way.

Another sad day in my life. Nothing is the same since you've been gone. This old house is not the same anymore. I'm sitting and writing a letter to you, knowing that you'll probably never receive it, but I miss you. I walk by myself.

Ooh, baby. Ooh, I miss you. I seal this letter. I seal this letter with a tear. Baby, I miss you. The kiss and the goodbye. I wish I could do it all.

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1: This is the TJ Show or News. It sounds different around here. Kenny reads through every story he can find, and then he brings us the most interesting ones. Kenny, what's happening on the planet today?
2: A startup company called Otico out of Irvine, California, has developed these machines that are able to harvest drinking water from the atmosphere air using specialized materials called metal organic frameworks. They require no electricity, and apparently it can produce water in even the most dry and arid regions.
1: This is amazing, and I don't know why it's taken this long. Like, this almost feels like one of those technologies that has just been around forever, and they haven't released it for some reason. Because you think about a dehumidifier, right? Mm-hmm. And you have to empty that thing out. All that water comes out of the air. There's right. So much moisture in the air. So why can't you have, like, a little water bottle that you carry around, and it gets the water and then filters it, and you can drink it?
2: Yeah, and that's the beauty of these devices, is that it would produce drinking quality water. The person who founded this company won the Nobel Prize in chemistry last year for his work on these metal organic framework devices. And what's interesting is they want to start using these near data centers so they could use the heat produced from the data centers. And of course, the data centers are soaking up millions of gallons of water every day. This could possibly replenish that water that has been wasted.
3: Replenish the water that's been wasted, or would they just use that instead of using the water? Because that would be nice. The water for the people, and let the data center just, you know,
1: take it out of the air.
2: Maybe that's where it's going, but apparently nice. These prototypes can generate 300 liters of water per day, so perhaps it's not a one-for-one switch there. It's not quite where it needs to be to just use that water instead.
1: I'm more excited about the idea of having a device, like if I get lost in a desert, I can pull this thing out of my pocket, hit a button, and it starts generating water. And rather than it being like those old cartoons where you're just like looking for a cactus, just like to take a drop, you get a full little thing in your pocket, yeah.
3: Please tell me the lifestyle you live that will involve you getting lost in the desert.
1: It'd have to be a very unusual turn of events, because
3: yes.
1: I'm usually pretty far away from that kind of thing happening.
3: And from a desert.
1: Yeah.
3: And what have you ever been in a desert?
1: Once.
3: Okay.
1: Well, near one in Arizona.
3: Gotcha. Okay.
1: Not in the actual...
3: Near it.
1: People wanted to check it out. I said, not me.
3: I could see it from where I was standing.
1: Yeah.
2: And it seems we're distance away from your dream coming true, TJ. These machines at this point are 20 feet tall, so you're not getting it out of your pocket just
1: Oh,
2: yet.
1: Okay.
3: They'll figure it out.
1: Good to know, yeah.
3: You gotta strap it to your back.
1: Kenny, what else do you have?
2: TJ, did you know that we have Bill Murray to thank for changing the English language?
1: Oh, I thought you were going to say for almost everything.
2: Oh, yeah, I mean,
1: he's an iconic man.
2: I have a lot to thank Bill Murray about, but he actually coined the phrase, you know when someone says, he's toast or she's toast?
1: Yeah.
3: Yeah.
2: That was an improvised line from the original Ghostbusters movie. That was the first time the word toast had ever been used in that context.
1: Oh, I didn't know that.
2: Yeah, and he was actually recognized by the Oxford English Dictionary as the person who coined that phrase.
1: Thanks for keeping us somewhat informed, Kenny.
2: That's what's happening.

0: This is the TJ Show. You know, a few moments ago during the news, Kenny brought up a story about Bill Murray, and this was based on the first Ghostbusters movie.
1: Yeah, he coined a term.
0: Yeah, you're toast, or
1: yeah,
0: whatever that.
1: She's toast. This chick's toast was the quote from the movie.
0: They zapped a ghost or something,
1: yeah,
0: right?
1: Yeah.
0: And, you know, it just made me feel all kinds of nostalgic. First of all, just a little side note, I proposed to my wife, Jess, using the song, Your Love Is Lifting Me.
2: You told her, you're toast.
0: No.
3: When they put the slime in the toaster.
0: Yeah, and it's Your Love Is Lifting Me.
1: Yeah. Jackie Wilson.
0: Yes, it's an amazing song. And every time it comes on, I play for the kids. I'm like, God, this is the song I asked your mama to marry me to. Anyway.
3: That was the second Ghostbusters. With the slime.
1: With the slime.
3: Yeah.
0: But you know, I'm feeling nostalgic because yesterday I was scrolling through social media and something found me. As horrible as the internet is, this actually made my day. Like, I got all kinds of feelings from it. Do you guys know the song? It goes...
1: Isn't that a sports theme song?
0: No, come on.
2: That's what it sounds like.
0: Do you know it?
3: No, from that.
1: Oh, yeah, no, that's from Rocky, right?
0: No, hold on. Wait, let me play this for you.
3: Oh, what is this from? Oh my God.
1: It's familiar. I can't think of it.
2: I don't know.
0: You don't know?
2: No idea.
3: I would guess Rocky, but it's not the Rocky song.
0: No, it's not. So this is what they used to play before the HBO feature presentation.
1: Oh.
0: So like all those years of like, you know, like if they had a George Carlin special or something. And then I was like, oh my goodness. Because HBO was such a huge part of my movie loving life. And
2: HBO,
0: I was like, I remember.
2: You had cable when you were a kid?
0: Well, I did.
2: We did not have cable.
0: We had one.
2: I would have never known.
0: We had one added cable channel and it was HBO.
2: No. Yeah, not over here.
0: My dad had a lock on the channel because, you know, they had some things going on there.
3: After dark, baby.
0: Yeah, and they, I learned a lot. But the thing was, my dad always used the same code. And so he would put it on and it'd be like one of three because he didn't want to forget
3: That's
0: the code.
3: Funny.
0: And then if he really went crazy, I would just keep hitting numbers until I eventually got it. And then I'd pass the code along to my brother and go, hey, you used to be able to lock channels. Talk about a different era when they cared what kids were watching.
2: Yeah, seriously. We eventually got cable, but I think it's because the cable guy went around just was very generous.
0: Oh.
2: And everybody in the complex got cable.
0: Interesting. Back when they gave you a good deal.
2: That's right. It was a great deal.
0: Yeah. So anyway, I thank you for bringing up Ghostbusters. I
1: happy to
0: totally
1: do that.
0: Forgot to bring that up. That was so funny. That was like, wow. And people were commenting, oh my goodness, I remember this. This was a part of my childhood. And now HBO Max is in the news and they're part of a big conglomerate.
1: Yes.
0: Right?
2: Yeah. That's right.
1: All one company now.
0: Everything
2: and nothing's locked.
0: In the media seems to be owned by one place. And that's got to, I think it's going to be good for humanity. We've been waiting for something to switch up a little bit.
1: Prices are going to come down, I'm certain.
0: Absolutely.

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2: Ladies and gentlemen, there are seven acknowledged wonders of the world. You are about to witness the eighth. Standing in the spotlight on showcase are 12 young men who have given you such tunes as the Grunt, Pass the Peas, Give Me Some More. Ladies and gentlemen, without no doubt, these are the JBs.

0: making you the smartest person in the room. It's Intelligence for Your Life, the John Tesh Radio Program. And here we go with the latest travel trend. It's bakery tourism. People are traveling sometimes across the world in search of the perfect croissant or cookie they saw online. Part of the draw here is the food itself, of course, but another part is experience. Everything from waiting in line to trying something new and sharing it on social media. And it's all about feeling good. The Cleveland Clinic saying, spending on small luxuries like a $20 sticky bun has an emotional benefit. They say it can restore a sense of control, reduce feelings of sadness, and create a sense of accomplishment. Psychologists say this is part of the so-called lipstick effect that we're seeing right now, where a little splurge gives you a mood boost, especially in tough times. So if you've been craving something sweet or the perfect loaf of bread, this bakery tourism is on the rise big time.
1: Intelligence for your life.
0: And just ahead, it's time for us to stop worrying about getting older. Researchers say there are at least three big areas where your brain actually gets better as you get older. I'll share them with you next.

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1: It's time to celebrate the fact that we're all getting older. Research showing there are things that actually get better as we grow older. One of them is fewer regrets. It turns out about 90% of people have at least one major life regret. But getting older appears to reduce both the frequency of regrets and how much they bother us. So listen, a study in the journal Emotion found that older adults reported fewer major regrets within the past year than younger adults. And when they did have regrets, their emotional response was less intense. Another thing we gain with age, more knowledge. A huge study found that people in their 70s and 80s outscored people in their 20s, 30s, and 40s on vocabulary tests. It's what researchers call crystallized intelligence, which is the knowledge we gain and retain from our experience. Very important. And older does mean wiser. Wisdom, which includes empathy, self-reflection, emotional regulation, and the ability to hold multiple perspectives, tends to grow dramatically with age. Geriatric neuropsychiatrist Dilip Jesty says older adults consistently score higher on wisdom factors than younger adults. And the COVID pandemic was a real-world test. Older adults showed better mental health resilience than younger folks simply because they've been through hard times before. So yes, getting older comes with challenges. I'm facing a few now, but there are still plenty of reasons to keep celebrating birthdays.
2: Intelligence for your life.
1: If you want to dig deeper anytime, just go to Tesh.com, sign up for my free daily Intelligence for Your Life email. 52,000 people already get it every morning, and I read every reply they send back. Tesh.com.
3: 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Even though I know it's belonged to another man.
4: Oh, baby.
3: You know, when you look in my eyes,
4: yeah,
3: I'm gonna say these words.

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0: You and I both know it's normal to occasionally have cravings, but if you're only craving certain types of foods, pay attention because it could mean your body's trying to tell you something. I find this very interesting. I've been through this report a couple of times. Here's what to keep in mind, and this is according to registered dietitian Dr. Lisa Young. So first, if you're craving something salty, it often means you're dehydrated, especially if you've recently exercised. When you sweat, your body loses water plus the electrolytes it uses for fuel, right? That includes sodium, potassium, and magnesium. Salty foods not only help replace those electrolytes, they also help your body retain more water. But instead of downing a bag of tater chips, for example, Dr. Young recommends drinking a glass of coconut water to help replace those electrolytes. And then, are you frequently craving burgers and steaks? That could mean your body needs more iron, zinc, or vitamin B12, which are all found in red meat. Normally, we get healthy amounts of those nutrients from eating a steak the size of a woman's fist twice a week. But if you're craving more than that, Dr. Young recommends getting extra iron, zinc, and vitamin B from beans and my favorite soup, lentils, lentil soup. Or talk to your doctor about taking a supplement. And then what's the deal with craving massive amounts of chocolate or cheese? That's pretty much me. This is our body's way of saying we're too stressed and we need to chill out. Amen to that. Chocolate is a prime source of magnesium, which literally restricts the release of stress hormones. And cheese is loaded with tryptophan, an amino acid that helps your body produce serotonin. That's that neurotransmitter associated with feeling happy and content. Now, if you'd rather feel less stressed without the extra calories, studies show you can get similar results from taking a 15-minute walk or eating magnesium-rich almonds and spinach. But I'm going to go with the chocolate and cheese, if you don't mind.
1: Intelligence for your life. It's free, you know.
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Say, listen, everybody knows that we don't generally sing about religion, but we felt this was a story that had to be told. Well, there's a message here for everybody, whether you're young or old. Shame on the world.

0: 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When you're stuck in traffic, next time, I want you to keep your windows rolled up and the AC blasting, because it turns out the air inside your car is healthier for your heart. Yep. This is according to Taiwanese researchers. They found that when people kept the air on during their commute, measurements of their cardiovascular health were as much as 32% better. That's compared to people who rolled their windows down instead. The reason? The AC filters out automobile exhaust particles, a type of pollutant that can cause a cascade of internal inflammation. And over time, the inflammation can disrupt your heart's electrical signals and raise your risk for a heart attack. Again, want to boost your heart health? Keep your windows closed and the air conditioning on when you're stuck in traffic.
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0: 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This product is not intended to diagnose, treat, cure, or prevent any disease.
4: You know us, we're always talking about the benefits of olive oil, but you know what's just as good and maybe better? It's avocado oil. The Journal of Functional Food says avocado oil has more plant sterols than olive oil, which are natural anti-inflammatory compounds that can lower your cholesterol to avoid heart disease. And the journal found that people who ate a meal using avocado oil lowered the level of their bad cholesterol and triglycerides within just 4 hours after eating. And avocado oil has a more neutral flavor than olive oil and a higher smoke point, which makes it better for grilling and frying. Avocado oil.
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4: Hey, if you want to dig deeper, I send out a free email every morning called the Daily Intelligence for Your Life with the research behind what you hear on the show and one thing you can do that day. 52,000 people have already signed up, and you can join them at Tesh.com. It's free. Well, I didn't see this one coming, but it looks like home design shows could be making our homes boring and making us sad in the process. This comes from a new study by a pair of marketing and design professors from Bucknell University and Queen's University in Ontario. Design professor Annetta Grant led the research. Now, she says home renovation shows and magazines and online blogs suggest that homeowners decorate for the masses, not for their own happiness. So it's making every home look the same, and can make people, she says, feel dissatisfied with their spaces. People look around their homes and only see projects and disappointment. And Professor Grant says, even if a homeowner renovates their home to the latest standards, those standards are constantly changing. That's why these shows are so popular. So by the time the renovation is done, they're going to look around and start thinking about, what's the next renovation? Grant says, it's better to do this. Decorate your home for the life you're living right now. Fill it in with things that bring you joy.

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3: 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Welcome to the John Tesh Radio Program. Our promise is intelligence for your life. And here we go with the number one stretch experts say you should be doing for better balance and less pain. You should stretch your hip flexors. I just did this after I read this. So tight hip flexors will cause lower back pain and muscle fatigue. Dr. Georgi Brusevic, an orthopedic surgeon and spine specialist, says we lose disc height in our spines as we age. It also leads to an inward curve of your spine. Think of how an elderly person may be pitched forward and may have difficulty even looking up at the sky. You've seen this. You've seen people walking the streets like this. To avoid it, you need to do hip extensions. It's especially important if you sleep curled up in a ball or you sit for a long time every day like your friend John. To do a hip extension, all you have to do is a bridge. That's where you lie flat on your back with your knees bent in front of you, and then you lift your hips as high as you can in a bridge pose. This helps counter the loss of disc height. It also helps your posture and helps you maintain a long, healthy stride during walking and running. It's basically magic and just a little work. If you want a refresher on what one of those bridges looks like, just go to YouTube and search bridge pose or bridge exercise. I used to do these more often. After this, I'm going to do them every day.
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0: 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Well, we can now say it's official. Dogs really do make us happier and less lonely. This is according to new research from the University of British Columbia. It's the first study to look into the long-term psychological benefits of owning a dog. And it involved tracking people who either planned to get a dog at some point, those who actually adopted a dog, or people who had no interest in ever getting a dog, to see how pets changed people's well-being over time, if at all. The result, everyone who adopted a dog immediately reported getting more exercise from taking daily walks, which makes a whole lot of sense. Another finding, dog owners reported a whopping 40 to 50% decrease in loneliness and anxiety. That also makes a lot of sense to me. And then finally, researchers say interacting with dogs triggers the release of oxytocin, which is the bonding hormone you know about, plus dogs force us to maintain a routine, which is proven to help keep our emotions stable.
1: Intelligence for your life.
0: If you want to dig deeper anytime, just go to Tesh.com, sign up for my free daily Intelligence for Your Life email. 52,000 people already get it every morning, and I read every reply they send back. Tesh.com.

0: All right, my intelligent friends, you will love this trick for cutting your risk of heart disease and depression. And by the way, this trick can even help you lose weight. You just do this. You take 2 minutes twice a day, and you massage your own scalp. I've seen a couple of studies on that. Now, according to the Journal of Alternative and Complementary Medicine, scalp massages stimulate acupressure points linked to our adrenal glands. Those are the glands that pump out the stress hormone cortisol and adrenaline. And two daily two-minute head massages for 2 weeks can cut stress hormone production by 33% or more. So do one scalp massage when you're getting ready for the day, even in the shower while you're washing your hair, and try another one right before bed. You'll reduce the production of stress hormones long-term, and it's going to help you relax. And that will lower your risk of heart disease and depression and everything. Less cortisol, by the way, means your body won't hold on to excess fat. Just remember, two 2-minute head massages a day for 2 weeks.
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she turns me on with a special concern. 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

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And that look in her eye says you're the guy she plans to spend this evening.

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1: Welcome back to Intelligence for Your Life. You know that 3 o'clock energy fade that has me and you maybe grabbing caffeine and carbs just to keep us going? Well, it happens to your doctor, too. Listen, this could affect our health care. New research from Johns Hopkins shows doctors order 15% fewer breast and colon cancer screenings mid-afternoon compared to early morning. And it comes down to so-called decision fatigue. Research shows we do have limited energy for making decisions, and it slowly runs out as the day wears on. That's why it's easier to avoid junk food in the morning, right? It's also why supermarket candy is by the checkout stand after you've completed your shopping, and car dealerships offer expensive, unnecessary options at the end of negotiations. As far as your doctor, research tells us they can prescribe more unnecessary antibiotics and opioids later in the day. As doctors get more fatigued, the theory is that they default to just writing prescriptions. Many doctors also wash their hands less often later in the day. Decision fatigue affects patients, too. Turns out people with afternoon appointments are less likely to schedule follow-up tests recommended by their doctor. So what do we do if we land an afternoon appointment? You do the research first. Learn what lab tests are appropriate for your age and condition from healthfinder.gov and ask your doctor about them. Also, come prepared with questions, and if follow-up tests are needed, write them down and put them on your schedule to tackle the next morning when you're more alert. Beware of decision fatigue.
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0: 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Okay, I want to tell you about the latest financial trend. These days, the way people are spending their money is becoming more intentional and is more of a reflection of their priorities and values. I'll explain this. The trend now is on things that improve our lives, our relationships, and our mental health in some way. For example, a new Charles Schwab survey shows 40% of adults plan to spend more money on travel. People want to take vacations that offer new experiences and memories that will last a lifetime. I'm in on this. One in three people also want to focus on socializing and want to spend on meals with friends and family to support that priority. One in five people want to throw more dinner parties. We're in on that, too. As financial coach Anna Ribeiro puts it, quote, what we are seeing now are more and more examples of, quote, intentional spending that aligns with a person's values and are intended to increase personal development. I'm loving this.
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0: Welcome back to Intelligence for Life. Can we get a ruling on this? Which is better, peanut butter or almond butter? Well, unless you have a peanut allergy, they're pretty much the same nutritionally, according to Health Magazine. The folks at the magazine say they both have the same amount of calories, carbs, and fat per serving, but peanut butter has more folate, which is good for brain function. It helps you think more quickly. It's also linked to a more positive mood and a lower risk for depression. Almond butter has more magnesium, which can help you relax, and is a pain reducer. It has more fiber. Aside from that, the real difference is price. Almond butter tends to be more expensive, but boy, based on this, I'm going for the almond butter. What about you?
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0: John Tesh with you. Let's talk longevity, you know, for a longer life. Experts now say just jump on your bike and go for a ride more often. According to a review of 17 studies in the journal Sports Medicine, people who regularly go cycling have a significantly reduced risk of heart disease, and they're less likely to die prematurely than those who bike less. And the researchers say this holds true for people who ride a bike as a way of life at least 30 minutes a week. So what's the connection? Cycling works the entire lower body and core, which strengthens your heart. Plus, our thighs and calves act as a sort of second heart, which helps push blood back up from our feet to our chest. So it makes sense that people with stronger leg muscles have healthier blood flow. Another reason to ride your bike regularly, people with the most powerful leg muscles tend to have better brain health. In fact, researchers found leg strength was a better predictor of brain health than any other lifestyle factor they examined. It's because they're part of the largest muscle group in the body, and anything that's good for the heart is also good for the brain. Yay, cycling, right?
1: Intelligence for your life.
0: And coming up, whether you're negotiating a raise or asking for more help around the house, I'll tell you why starting every negotiation with two words will always lead to successful results.

0: 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You're listening to WFOI 100.5 FM Fayette, a service of Clear Channel Worldwide. Time to talk about negotiation here on the John Tesh program, and whether you're negotiating a raise or asking for more help around the house, try starting every negotiation next time with these two words. Tell me, as in, tell me what you need to make this happen. Now, this comes from Alexandra Carter, a Columbia Law School professor that we're always quoting. She wrote the book, Ask for More. She says, the most successful negotiations never start with closed questions that require a simple yes or no answer, because if you say, can I get a raise? And your boss says, nope, that's the end of that conversation. Instead, Carter recommends asking mostly open questions that encourage people to talk. And in her experience, questions that begin with the words, tell me, are the most effective, because they show you're sincerely interested in the other person's perspective, and that helps build trust. For example, if you ask your boss, tell me how I can earn a promotion, it gives your boss a chance to share their expectations, and you'll come away with concrete steps to get that raise. This is good. Carter says, this tactic works for any type of negotiation, whether it's with your landlord or your romantic partner. Research shows that in 93% of negotiations, when you ask questions that start with the words, tell me, you'll get better results than asking questions that trigger one word, yes or no answers.
1: Intelligence for your life.
0: And just ahead, the latest from Harvard researchers on how closing your eyes and counting to 10 before meals will cause you to consume significantly fewer calories, less fat, and even less sugar. I'll share the science on this next.

0: All right, my friends, all you need is 10 seconds for something that's going to help you eat less and lose a bunch of weight. Because all you have to do is close your eyes and slowly count to 10 before you dig into your meals. This is the latest from Harvard University researchers. They found that people who did this, closed their eyes, counted to 10 before meals, consumed significantly fewer calories, less fat, and less sugar. And as a result, they lost 2 pounds per month without changing anything else. It's because counting to 10 became a pre-meal ritual. And rituals stimulate the part of the brain responsible for self-discipline, so it makes it easier to muster your willpower and eat less. This is true, by the way, for any pre-meal ritual, like saying grace before eating, taking 10 seconds to pause and put a napkin in your lap, take a drink of water before beginning any meal, the rituals. So do this. Try a 10-second pre-meal ritual. See if you don't eat less and eat healthier and lose some weight along the way.
1: Intelligence for your life.
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1: All righty, get ready to strengthen your friendships, all of them. Try this exercise from performance studies expert Dr. Jane McGonigal. Send a text message to a friend you haven't connected with lately, just asking this. On a scale of 1 to 10, how's your day going? If they respond with a number, ask, is there anything I can do to help you move from a 5 to a 6 or 6 to a 7? McGonigal says, by simply reaching out in that way, the person's day will probably be a whole lot better. So remember to text on a scale of 1 to 10. How's your day going?
0: Intelligence for your life.
1: 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It's free.

0: Well, look at this. And I love mushrooms because I am basically a ketogenic flexitarian. And now we know for sure the best way to cook mushrooms, according to science. First of all, mushrooms are a superfood because they contain a significant amount of fiber and protein, B vitamins, vitamin D, everything. They're low fat and low in calories too. But according to the Mushroom Technological Research Center in Spain, we can miss out on all the nutritional content and antioxidants by cooking mushrooms the wrong way. So the researchers studied how mushrooms reacted to being boiled, microwaved, grilled, fried, and they tested white button, shiitake, oyster, and king oyster mushrooms, so basically all the mushrooms. Those are the most widely consumed mushrooms anyway. The result, the researchers concluded, the best way to cook mushrooms is to grill or microwave them. That's it. Those two methods help the mushroom retain the most nutrients and antioxidants. The worst way to prepare mushrooms, frying them. Don't do that. Their antioxidant levels tanked. The fat content went up. No surprise. So if you're making mushrooms, grill or microwave them to get as much of the good stuff they contain as possible.
1: Intelligence for your life.
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3: Don't do that.

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I don't want you to feel that you have to go through these changes, baby. 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

0: From our sleep files, sleep experts are now saying the best way to get a good night's sleep is to avoid the computer and TV for an hour before bed. You've heard this before. Because electronic screens give off blue light that keeps our bodies from producing melatonin, the hormone we need for a good night's sleep. How many stories have we had on this? However, that can be tough for those of us who love to binge watch DVR recordings or check Facebook right before bed. So here's another option. Ready? Just before lights out, firmly rub your hands and your scalp or your feet for 10 full minutes. A study at the University of Arkansas found that mini massages boost production of melatonin, which helps people get an extra hour of sleep every night, or about what we get by banning electronics entirely before bed.
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5: John Tesh with you with Intelligence for Your Relationship. So check it out. If you've had a fight with your significant other, experts are saying don't send a text message to say I'm sorry. Save your apology for an in-person conversation. You do that and your relationship will improve, they say. This comes from a study in the Journal of Couple.

0: However, feel free to text some sweet nothings. The Journal researchers found that loving messages, even when sent in a text message, do enhance the bond between partners.
1: Intelligence for your life.
0: And coming up, how a book and a warm blanket can have a profound effect on the pain in your body. The science behind how that works is up next.

0: As promised, here's that prescription. If you find yourself feeling all tired and achy, just cozy up with a good book, but you make sure you're under a soft blanket. According to a study from UCLA, wrapping up in a warm blanket and then getting engrossed in a good story in a book will cut aches and pains in half in about 6 minutes. It's because when we're in pain, our body boosts production of the stress hormone cortisol, causing body-wide and inflammation. But taking even a small break to get engrossed in a book, it drastically reduces cortisol production and helps reduce those aches and pains. What about that blanket? Well, the UCLA researchers studied that too. They say that definitely touching soft materials will calm you down.
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0: Coming up, a simple test from audiologists to check your hearing. It's all about the sound of rustling leaves. I'll explain this next.

0: It's time for your hearing test. How healthy is yours? Here's a simple test from Audiologist, which is a fancy way of saying hearing doctor. If you can't hear the sound of leaves rustling in the breeze, then you've likely suffered some hearing loss, because rustling leaves measures about 25 decibels, which is on the lowest end of the human hearing scale. How do you know if your hearing is holding steady or getting worse? Try this. Try sticking a piece of masking tape on the back of your TV remote. Then write down the volume you find most comfortable when you're alone. Usually that'll appear as a number on your screen between 0 and 100, right? And then check every 6 months to see if that number changes. If you find you need the TV louder, that could mean your hearing is deteriorating and you should talk to a doctor about finding ways to slow the damage. I love that test.
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0: If you want to dig deeper, I put together a free hearing check that asks about the everyday moments where hearing starts to slip and gives you a score plus the one thing to do next. Just go to Tesh.com and take it today. It's free.
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She'll talk to us about how our gut and brain communicate and the best foods for our gut health. All that and more this weekend on Intelligence for Your Health.

You're invited to attend a scriptural discussion with the Son of Man, a live broadcast every Monday through Friday night, starting at 8 p.m. Central, and on Sundays, starting at 11 a.m. Central. You can also attend Congregational Prayer Service, also broadcasting live, right here on WFOI 100.5 FM, every Saturday starting at 1 p.m. Central. Be sure to bring your Holy Bible, and if you have one, your Holy Quran. The Son of Man welcomes your questions and disagreements. Let's reason together so that we can finally learn the true meaning of the Holy Scriptures and come together as one.

0: Welcome back to Intelligence for Your Life from our sleep files. Very important. University of Wisconsin-Madison researchers say sleep helps our brain repair cells, store long-term memories, and forget some things we learn each day. In studies involving mice, brain neurons shrank about 18% during sleep, and that shrinkage actually pruned away some connections called synapses, like a gardener trimming overgrown trees. Why would our brain be pruning or erasing memories? Researchers say it's because our brain processes tons of information not necessary for survival, say lyrics from a random song or a coworker's outfit. And by day's end, all those details add unnecessary noise, static, that could stop us from remembering important things, like a new skill. So unless our brain erases extraneous noise during sleep, it'll gradually become more distracted and significantly less efficient. This helps explain the brain fog when we don't get the recommended 8 hours of sleep, because our brain didn't have time to forget the meaningless stuff of the day before, and it's disrupting our thinking.
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1: Forget having cereal for breakfast. 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And the milk's tryptophan content converts to serotonin too. Plus, there's calcium and magnesium in the milk, both of which are calming.
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0: Hey, parents and grandparents, here's a quick update on some interesting research on birth order. According to an in-depth study by a team from MIT, Northwestern, and the University of Florida, second-born children, and especially second-borns who are boys, are 30% more likely to be rebellious and even undisciplined in school compared to firstborns. The researchers speculate that it's because the second child doesn't get as much one-on-one parental attention as the firstborn. So kids may learn to act up to get attention, or they may take advantage of the lack of attention and get into mischief. And sometimes even criminal mischief, this study shows. Another possible factor, according to the experts, first-born children have only their parents to look to as a role model for behavior. But the second-born child looks to their older sibling as a role model, so they're patterning their behavior after another kid instead of a grown-up. So parents and grandparents, keep your eye on that second-born kid.
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0: 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I am your grateful host, also available to you at Tesh.com, the homepage of my website. Let's talk about our health, shall we? You know, if you happen to have surgery scheduled, we want you to do this the week before. Take 7,500 steps a day. It turns out patients who did this prior to surgery, they cut the risk of post-op complications right in half. This comes from the Medical College of Wisconsin. They used data from Fitbit activity trackers to pinpoint which patients had a higher risk of complications post-surgery. And the research found that people who took fewer daily steps had an increased rate of post-op complications. However, the patients who took an average of 7,500 steps leading up to their surgery, they cut their risk of complications right in half. And this finding was consistent no matter what type of surgical procedure the patients were having, from orthopedic to even brain surgery. Now, if you have an ailment that prevents you from getting your steps in, it's okay because the daily steps were indicative of an overall active lifestyle. So cycling, swimming, just as good.
1: Now that's intelligence for your life.
0: And if you want to dig deeper, I have a free balance and mobility check at Tesh.com. In a few minutes, you'll get a score and a simple plan to start moving with more confidence this week.

0: I'm Connie Salica with today's medical term of the day, micturition syncope. That refers to suddenly fainting before or after urinating. And while we tend to think of fainting as a reaction to something extreme or frightening, an estimated 1 in 20 fainting cases are simply the result of getting up to pee. The reason? Cardiologist Dr. Boone Lin says in order to go, we have to be relaxed enough to empty our bladder. And sometimes our body can get too relaxed because we're dehydrated or sleepy or both, which is often the case when we wake up to use the bathroom in the middle of the night. When that happens, you may experience a drop in heart rate and blood pressure, giving you all the ingredients of a fainting spell. The fix? Dr. Lin says if you're prone to feeling dizzy before or after you go, take a few moments to sit and clench your leg muscles or make fists before you stand and walk to the bathroom. That'll activate the large muscles in your body and raise your blood pressure, making you less likely to faint. And guys, know this, since standing while you pee makes you significantly more likely to faint, Dr. Lin recommends getting in the habit of sitting down when you use the bathroom at night. Otherwise, you'll need to spend extra time clenching those leg muscles and making fists before you go. And that's today's medical term, micturition syncope.
1: So I'm sure you've heard of a gap year. It's typically a year off that teens take between high school and college to experience life, try something new, prepare themselves for college life. Well, there's a new type of gap year now. It's for older adults who have been in the workforce for decades. They're not ready to retire, but they are ready for their second act. But a lot of them aren't sure of their direction. So they take a gap year to pursue their passions or take classes to learn new skills so they can re-enter the workforce in a new career. And according to MarketWatch, adult learning is the hot trend in education these days. And because people are living longer, they're also working longer, and updating professional skills is important for people who want to try new careers later in life. There are a lot of older adults in the population. Check it out. In the next 15 years, the number of adults aged 65 and older will outnumber those under the age of 18. So people in their 50s and 60s who aren't ready to retire are taking a gap year to switch gears and come back for their second act. And I say amen to that.
2: IFYL, intelligence for your life.
1: If you want to dig deeper anytime, just go to Tesh.com, sign up for my free daily intelligence for your life email. 52,000 people already get it every morning, and I read every reply they send back. Tesh.com.

0: I'm sure you know that getting a card in the mail is rare these days. You're more likely to get a text message or email, right? But here's why sending a card is still super significant. Emily West is a communications professor who studies greeting cards at the University of Massachusetts. She says physical cards and notes make people feel good about themselves and feel good about you, the sender. The effect involved in writing by hand, finding a stamp, and physically dropping letters in the mail creates a wonderful feeling of accomplishment. I know the feeling. You do too. And since it's become so rare to receive actual snail mail these days, especially something handwritten, the recipient feels like they've received an incredibly thoughtful and personal gift. By the way, according to manufacturers, sales of greeting cards, note cards, and writing paper have quadrupled since 2020. Plus, if you take the time to send a card to somebody, even if you only write one sincere personal sentence, you've given one of life's cheapest and most memorable gifts.
1: Verse 38, for I am convinced that neither death nor life, nor angels, nor principalities, nor things present, nor things to come, nor powers, nor height, nor depth, nor any other thing, created thing, will be able to separate us from the love of God, which is in Christ Jesus. Can the church say amen?
2: Amen.
1: Dietrich? Is that Dietrich Haddon that just walked in? What brings you to Fountain of Life?

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0: John Tesh with you, Intelligence for Your Life. It's time, apparently, to stop turning our back on whole milk because according to brand new research we found for you, it can help lower the risk for diabetes. The study found that people who had higher levels of three different byproducts related to full-fat dairy had, on average, a 46% lower risk of getting diabetes. Now, this, of course, goes against what we've thought for years, what we've been told anyway, which was that full-fat dairy products are bad for us because they have more calories. And it was thought that avoiding the fat would lower a person's diabetes risk. But this new research says, no. When people reduce how much fat they eat, they tend to replace it with sugar or carbs, both of which can have worse effects on insulin and diabetes risk. We're better off with full-fat dairy because it's more satisfying.
1: Intelligence for Your Life with John Tesh.

0: Have you seen this? There is a new demographic taking over gyms and boxing, bodybuilding, and lifting weights. It is women in their 50s and beyond. This comes from the Wall Street Journal, who published a report on this. They say workout brands and studios are reporting a growing number of older female participants and members signing up for their services. Take the CrossFit Open, a sporting competition. Nearly 12,000 women between the age of 50 and 59 signed up to compete this year, a 44% increase. At an East Coast fitness studio that offers kettlebell classes, 6% of their new clients are in their 50s and 60s. And Pull-Up Revolution, a program that helps women learn to do pull-ups, has seen a huge increase in women over 50. It's a great trend considering doctors recommend women, in particular, build muscles as they get older. Dr. Deborah Kwolek is a primary care physician and menopause expert. She says strength training is good for building muscle mass, which decreases as women age. It also improves bone strength and balance and helps with weight and pain issues and mental health. Dr. Kwolek recommends women over 50 strength train once or twice a week, minimum.
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And did you know that we should all be knitting right now? Research from Cardiff University shows that knitting and other forms of textile crafting like sewing, weaving, and crocheting, they have a lot in common with mindfulness and meditation. They all have a positive impact on mental health and well-being. In a study of more than 3,000 knitters, the experts found a significant link between how often somebody knitted and a positive mood and feelings. Specifically, people who knitted more than three times a week, they were more calm, they were happier, less sad, less anxious, and more confident. We should all be knitting.

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lady Americans. This is James Brown. I want to talk to you about one of our most deadly killers in the country today. I had a dream the other night, and I was sitting in my living room. I dozed off to sleep, so I started dreaming. I dreamed I walked in a place, and I saw a real strange, weird object standing up talking to the people. And I found out it was heroin, that deadly drug that go in your vein. He said, I came to this country without a passport. Ever since then, I've been hunted and sought. My little white grains are nothing but waste, soft and deadly and bitter to taste. But I'm a world of power, and all know it's true. Use me once, and you'll know it too. I can make a mere schoolboy forget his books. I can make a world-famous beauty neglect her looks. I can make a good man forsake his wife, send a greedy man to prison for the rest of his life. I can make a man forsake his country and flag, make a girl sell her body for a $5 bag. Some think my adventure's a joy and a thriller, but I'll put a gun in your hand and make you a killer. In cellophane bags I found my way to heads of state, to children at play. I financed in China, ran in Japan, I'm respected in Turkey, and I'm legal in Siam. I take my addicts and make them steal, borrow, beg. Then they search for a vein in the arm of the leg. So be you Italian, Jewish, black or mix, I can make the most virile of men forget their sex. So now my man, you must, you know, do your best to keep up your habit until your arrest. Now the police have taken you from under my wing.

County Jail. Well, I can't get to you by visit or mail. So squirm with discomfort, wiggle and cough. 6 days of madness, and you might throw me off. Curse me a name, defy me in speech. But you'd pick me up right now if I were in your reach. All through your summer, you become resolved to your fate. Fear not, young man or woman, I'll be waiting at the gate. And don't be afraid, don't run, I'll not chase. Sure, my name is Helwin, and you'll be back for a taste. Behold, you're hooked.

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In a world like today, it's a rare occasion to be able to see young mothers like the ones that were around when I grew up. But they live on in memory to quite a few of us. And this song is dedicated to those who cherish that memory.

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me, myself, and I. You were my girl, and of course I was your guy. We were together forever, in love for life. And now, it don't seem so very nice. Forever to me was short, but

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Be sure to bring your Holy Bible, and if you have one, your Holy Quran. The Son of Man welcomes your questions and disagreements. 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